He lived to hear a quartet perform the piece on the radio, but passed away before the public premiere in Moscow on October 21, 1950. And now here is the Borodin String Quartet performing Nikolai Mayakovsky's String Quartet No. 13 from the Chamber Music Society of Lincoln Center.

0: We heard the Quartet number 13 in A minor, Opus 86 of Nikolai Mayakovsky in a performance with the Borodin Quartet from the Chamber Music Society of Lincoln Center on the WFMT Radio Network.
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0: I'm Elliot Forrest. The next work on today's program by Ernst von Dohnányi was a great discovery for cellist and co-artistic director David Finkel. Here he is with more.
2: It was rather late in my career that I discovered not only the music of the Hungarian Ernst von Dohnányi, but also learned of his remarkable life and contribution to the art of music, in his country and abroad. Today we hear his Opus 1 Piano Quintet, written in 1885 when the composer was still a student at the Franz Liszt Academy. The work garnered the admiration of no less than Johannes Brahms, something that was not easy to come by for young composers, and it launched Dohnányi's career as the first major Hungarian composer, to be followed by Bartók and Kodály, whose music he performed and promoted. In this marvelous quintet, which is immensely popular and performed often, you'll hear all the skill of the German school, plus the personal, heartfelt, emotional features of music of Middle Europe, inspired by folk traditions. The slow movement contains one of the most beautiful melodies in chamber music, and the finale is a rollicking, march-like movement of great energy and variety. Its five-beat meter detracts not at all from its immediate appeal, and I promise the tune will stick in your memory. Be sure to listen at the conclusion for the return of the work's majestic opening theme, a feature which unifies the piece into an immensely gratifying and coherent whole.
0: Thank you, David. And now here is pianist Alessio Bax, violinists Ida Kavafian and Alexei Kenny, violist Yura Lee, and cellist Dmitry Atapin for a performance of Dohnányi's Piano Quintet No. 1 in C minor from the Chamber Music Society of Lincoln Center.

From the Chamber Music Society of Lincoln Center, we heard Erno Dohnányi's Piano Quintet in C Minor, Opus 1, with Alessio Bax, pianist, Ida Kavafian and Alexei Kenny, violinists, Yura Lee, violist, and Dimitri Tappan, cellist. That concludes our program for today. Join us for our next Chamber Music Society broadcast for a pair of glorious trios. First, it's the elegant C major trio of Mozart, followed by the searing, ultimately uplifting piano trio in D minor by Robert Schumann. I'm Elliot Forrest. Thanks so much for listening. More information and a complete list of music played on these broadcasts are available at chambermusicsociety.org. 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The series producer is Ben Arno. 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

That is the little motet Domine Salvum, O Lord Save the King, by Jean Vaillot, who was a choir boy at Notre Dame before taking over the chorus there in 1640. And while this new release from the ensemble Correspondance is dedicated mostly to the much more famous André Campra Requiem, the extraordinary other works on this are earlier French pieces from Notre Dame. That's how we're going to begin this week right here on Millennium of Music. I'm Robert Aubrey Davis. The work that Jean Vaillot did only lasted for a few years before he winds up getting a job at the Royal Chapel and taking over there for some decades. He was succeeded by François Cosset, who lived from somewhere around 1610 to 1664. Cosset was from Rennes, and he got in trouble extensively, both with the choir boys and the canons at the great cathedral of Notre Dame, who eventually complained about him so extensively, in fact, to Queen Anne of Austria, particularly that he was fired in 1646 and goes back to Rennes. But while he was at Notre Dame, he wrote a mass for six voices based on that little motet by his predecessor Jean Vaillot that we heard. Also in this set, we hear the beautiful setting, the little short setting of the Ave Verum Corpus, Hail True Body by Jean Vaillot, and another one of these early composers working at Notre Dame, Pierre Robert. We'll hear his Christe Redemptor. I wish the entire release was this kind of material, because it's so rarely recorded and so interesting. But this is the Ensemble Correspondance, conducted by Sébastien Dossé.

That is the ensemble correspondance conducted by Sébastien Dossier, and while the recording is called André Campra Requiem Mass, so much of the interesting material takes us to the earlier masters there in Notre Dame. We heard pieces by Jean Veillot and François Cosset and Pierre Robert, one of three releases in the French Baroque this week right here on Millennium of Music. I'm Robert Aubrey Davis.

I'm Robert Aubrey Davis. Now, we originally promised you a recording dedicated to the Mass for the Birth of Louis XIV, but on looking at that more carefully, that's such an extraordinary release. I'm going to save that for a few weeks, dedicate an entire program to it. But let's go back to the same era and the uncle of the great Francois Couperin, Jonathan Rhodes Lee, in his recording French Connections, gives us the entire 17th order of Couperin, pieces by Forqueray. But earlier on, the much underrated Louis Couperin, I remember Jory Vinokur telling us that he thinks Louis Couperin is one of the great underrated keyboard composers. We're going to hear his collection of pieces in F major. Listen to the little fourth one, which is a branle from the Basque region.

Louis Couperin, the pieces in F major, performed there by Jonathan Rhodes Lee, one of three releases we are celebrating in the French Baroque this week here on Millennium of Music. I'm Robert Aubrey Davis.

I'm Robert Aubrey Davis. Well, our last release is a new one from the ensemble Les Délices, directed very happily from the Baroque Oboe by Deborah Nagy. It's called Arcadian Dreams, and it is mostly cantatas from the era leading up to Rameau with the Faithful Shepherd one, but also pieces by Louis-Antoine Lefebvre. But very happily, an earlier little cantata by Thomas-Louis Bourgeois, born there around 1676 and living on to 1750, his setting of Diane and Endymion, that tale, and once again Les Délices, joined by soprano Hannah DePriest.

Hannah DePries, the ensemble Les Délices, directed from the Baroque Oboe by Deborah Nagy. You can hear that wonderful little piece that introduces that lovely oboe introduction to that glorious work. One of three pieces from the French Baroque going really early on in the 17th century. For complete information about these three, simply go to our website, millenniumofmusic.com. We're always very gratified when you do. Our technical director is Christopher Drummond, and for the program, this has been your producer and host, I'm Robert Aubrey Davis.

Good evening. 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The weather forecast calls for mostly clear skies tonight with lows around 60 degrees. Tomorrow, sunny skies with highs around 80. Wednesday, partly sunny in the morning, then becoming mostly sunny. There's a 20% chance of showers and thunderstorms in the afternoon with highs in the mid-80s.

Bob Shepard from his recording The Fine Line and a tune called Above and Beyond. Bob on sax. We heard John Beasley on piano, Jasper Somsen on bass, and Jasper wrote the tune, Kendrick Scott on drums. Hello there, Dave Schwann here. You're listening to the great American music we call jazz. Thanks for joining us. Always a pleasure to have your company. We hope things are going very well for you and yours. Here's vibraphonist Ben Gillis with Parallel Universe.

Parallel Universe, the title cut to the CD of the same name. The vibraphonist and composer of the tune, Ben Gillis, there, along with Stacy Dillard on tenor, Bruce Harris on trumpet, Art Hirahara on piano, David Wong, the bassist, and Rudy Royston on drums. You're listening to Jazz with Dave Schwann. Our thanks once again for joining us. Here is drummer Jeff Hamilton with an excellent trio, an excellent recording. Of course, Jeff is just excellence personified. I have admired him for so many years when he was with Monty Alexander and then with the great Ray Brown. He just has done tremendous work throughout his life. Tamir Hendelman is the pianist here, John Hamar on bass, and of course Jeff on drums. From their recording, Catch Me If You Can, and a tune that Jeff says he first heard with Sergio Mendez in Brazil 66. That goes back quite a few years, but the music is always good. Here is La Pina.

Excellence Yet Again from Jeff Hamilton. That's from his CD Catch Me If You Can, the tune called La Pina, something he first heard when he was a teenager from Sergio Mendes in Brazil 66. An excellent version of that tune from Jeff on drums, Tommier Handelman, the pianist, and John Hamar on bass. Here is guitarist Russell Malone and the Odd Couple.

perhaps one of the best-known TV show themes, The Odd Couple. Every time I hear the music, no matter who does it, I can't help but think of the opening and closing credits to the show and seeing Tony Randall and Jack Klugman dancing in Central Park or walking up Fifth Avenue in New York or something like that. But at any rate, what an excellent version here from guitarist Russell Malone. It's from his recording, Look Who's Here. Neil Hefti, writing The Odd Couple, by the way. Pianist Anthony Wanzi here on this recording, Richie Goods on bass, and Byron Landham on drums. A lot more jazz to come. We hope you can stay aboard. Dave Schwann here. Thank you for joining us. The late, great McCoy Tyner coming up in just a couple minutes, but first, here is Carmen McRae.

0: I fell in love with them, they're right.
1: Carmen McRae from a New Year's Eve set at the Blue Note in New York, December 31st, 1983. Them, Their Eyes. It was from a celebration for Billie Holiday. The CD is called For Lady Day. Of course, Carmen McRae on vocals, Marshall Otwell on piano, John Leftwich on bass, Donald Bailey on drums. A special guest on this recording, Zoot Sims. We have McCoy Tyner up next from a session done during the time in which he was leading a big band periodically. And let me tell you, that was very, very exciting to see a player like McCoy Tyner with a big band backing him up. This is from the recording called The Turning Point. Bob Belden is conducting the band in this case. Here is McCoy Tyner, the big band from The Turning Point, and a tune called Update.

And you are now updated. That's McCoy Tyner's tune called Update. It's from his recording, The Turning Point, with a great big band led by Bob Belden. I am not sure who the sax soloist was. It was either John Stubblefield or Junior Cook, the tenor sax players in the band. I do know who the bass soloist was. It was Avery Sharp and Aaron Scott on drums. That rhythm section was with McCoy Tyner at the time this recording was made, making up one great trio, and of course, McCoy at the piano. You're listening to Jazz with Dave Schwann. Here is Jackie McLean and Nature Boy.

someone I always like to refer to as a disciple of Charlie Parker, because indeed he was, Jackie McLean, and Nature Boy. That's also the name of the CD, and a great quartet here with Jackie on alto, Cedar Walton, the pianist, David Williams on bass, and Billy Higgins on drums. Here's another great drummer, Al Foster, from Inspirations and Dedications in Cantaloupe Island.

0: Herbie Hancock's Cantaloupe Island. That opens up the recording Inspirations and Dedications from Al Foster. Al on drums, with Jeremy Pelt on trumpet, Dana Stevens on sax, Adam Birnbaum piano, and Doug Weiss on bass.
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2: This is Deborah Lou Harder for the Metropolitan Opera. 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Isabel Leonard and Carlos Alvarez star as the iconic Mexican artists Frida Kahlo and Diego Rivera, who have an otherworldly reunion. The cast also features Gabriela Reyes as Katrina, guardian of the underworld, and Niels Wanderer as the actor Leonardo. Music director Yannick Nezet-Séguin leads the Met Chorus and Orchestra in this vibrant score. El Último Sueño de Frida y Diego, Saturday, live on the Robert K. Johnson Foundation Metropolitan Opera International Radio Network.
1: The Metropolitan Opera season finale is this Saturday afternoon at 1 here on Blue Lake Public Radio. The West Michigan weather forecast calls for mostly clear skies tonight with lows around 60 degrees. Tomorrow, sunny with highs around 80. Wednesday, partly sunny in the morning, then mostly sunny later with a 20% chance of showers and thunderstorms in the afternoon with highs in the mid-80s. Thursday, sunny with highs in the lower 80s. And for Friday, mostly sunny with highs in the mid-70s.

Gene Harris with Joe Sample's tune, Put It Where You Want It. That was a live set at Jazz Alley in Seattle. And the name of the CD, Alley Cats. Gene at the piano, Ernie Watts and Red Holloway, saxes. On bass, Luther Hughes. And on drums, Paul Kreibich. Hi, Dave Schwann here. Thank you, as always, for joining us and for your support of the great American music we call jazz. Always great to have your company. Dave Stryker and the WDR Big Band up next. That big band based in Cologne, Germany. Bob Mintzer is the conductor here on this recording with Dave and the band called Blue Soul, and a tune by Stanley Turrentine, Stan's Shuffle.

There's a tune written by the legendary Stanley Turrentine. He might say named after himself or for himself. Stan's Shuffle. Why not? Dave Stryker there on guitar with Bob Mincer on tenor sax and Bob conducting the WDR Big Band from the recording Blue Soul. You're listening to Jazz with Dave Schwann and the Ray Brown Trio from sets done in Santa Cruz, California. The recording is called Bass Face, along with Ray on bass, Benny Green on piano, and Jeff Hamilton on drums for the title cut.

Kenny Burrell's tune called Bass Face, and that's also the title cut of the CD, Bass Face, from the Ray Brown Trio. Those sets live in Santa Cruz, California in 1993. Ray on bass, Benny Green on piano, and Jeff Hamilton on drums. A pleasure to bring you this music. Thank you again for joining us. Dave Schwann here with another trio. Chick Corea at the piano with Christian McBride on bass and Brian Blade on drums from their 2-CD set called Trilogy 2, performances taken from an international tour, really, in 2016. Here is But Beautiful.

But Beautiful, and beautifully played by the Chick Corea Trio. Chick at the piano, of course, Christian McBride, the bassist, and Brian Blade on drums. This is from the 2-CD set Trilogy 2, and as we mentioned before, we played the cut. Performances on the set here taken from various locations around the world from a 2016 tour, this tremendous trio. You're listening to Jazz with Dave Schwann. Please stay with us. We have a lot more to come.

Oscar Peterson's trio with Ray Brown bass, Ed Thigpen on drums, from A Jazz Portrait of Frank Sinatra, and Just in Time. Up next, something from the classic Milestones album by Miles Davis. Only we're not going to hear Miles. And for that matter, we're not going to hear Cannonball Adderley or John Coltrane. This particular cut just features the rhythm section. Red Garland on piano, Paul Chambers bass, and Philly Joe Jones on drums. Miles gave them a chance to shine on a cut on Milestones called Billy Boy.

And that takes care of that. Wow. Red Garland on piano, Paul Chambers bass, and Philly Joe Jones all over the drums, with Billy Boy, the traditional tune Billy Boy, included on the Milestones album from Miles Davis, that rhythm section with Miles Davis's group in the late 1950s, and the rest of the sextet, Cannonball Adderley on alto, John Coltrane on tenor, but Miles, Train, and Cannonball sitting out to let the rhythm section shine on Billy Boy. You're listening to Jazz with Dave Schwann. Here is Cannonball Adderley, and a pianist who would join Miles Davis's group in 1958-59, Bill Evans. From the recording Know What I Mean, here is Elsa.

That is a tune by Earl Zinders. It's called Elsa, a friend of Bill Evans. And Bill, in fact, was the pianist, no mistaking that, on this recording. Cannonball Adderley on alto sax. On bass here, Percy Heath and Connie Kay on drums, the rhythm section from the Modern Jazz Quartet. This recording done in the very early 1960s, 1961, on the Riverside label called Know What I Mean? And, of course, Cannonball Adderley and Bill Evans were part of the great Miles Davis sextet in 1959 to put together none other than Kind of Blue. You're listening to Jazz with Dave Schwann, and our thanks once again for joining us. Our thanks also for supporting the great American music we call jazz. If you're new to jazz, we certainly do especially welcome you. You have so much to look forward to and enjoy. Great, great listening ahead. Here is something that was put together by alto saxophonist Corey Weeds and organist Mike LaDon, a CD featuring the music of Earth, Wind, and Fire. It's called Let's Groove. Corey and Mike collaborating on the various arrangements for this recording. Along with Corey and Mike, Steve Caldestad is the tenor saxophonist here, with Dave Sekula on guitar, Jason Tiemann on drums. From Let's Groove, the music of Earth, Wind, and Fire, here is Devotion.

Devotion from the CD Let's Groove, the music of Earth, Wind, and Fire. Corey Weeds on alto sax there with Steve Caldestad on tenor, Mike LaDon on the Hammond B3, Dave Sekula guitar, Jason Tiemann drums. We thank you so much for joining us this hour and hope you enjoyed all the great American music we call jazz. Dave Schwann finishing up with Ken Fowser. From his recording, Now Hear This, and One and Done.

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celebrating the music of Miles Davis. That was Hannibal from Amandla. Miles, of course, on trumpet. Joe Sample, piano. Marcus Miller, doubling up on bass guitar and bass clarinet. Omar Hakim on drums. Don Elias, percussion. And Bashiri Johnson, also on percussion, with Kenny Garrett on alto. Thank you for joining me during this hour, celebrating the music of the centennial of Miles Davis.

Lauded by music critics as Miles Davis's greatest work, that was music from Kind of Blue, Blue in Green, composed by Miles Davis and Bill Evans. And since its release in August 17, 1959, his most acclaimed album, and became, along with Bitches Brew, his best-selling record. With an all-star group of musicians, namely Miles, of course, on trumpet, John Coltrane tenor, Bill Evans piano, Paul Chambers bass, Jimmy Cobb on drums. Right before that, we heard from Ballads, released on Columbia, with I Fall in Love Too Easily, released in 1988, with Ron Carter bass, Frank Butler drums, Victor Feldman piano, George Coleman on tenor. Let's continue celebrating the music of Miles Davis with Cassandra Wilson from her recording, Traveling Miles, with Someday My Prince Will Come, featuring Regina Carter on violin.

Miles with his world-famous quartet with John Coltrane tenor, Red Garland piano, Paul Chambers bass, Philly Joe Jones on drums, the title track from Round About Midnight, which was released in March of 1957 in his first recording with Columbia Records. And you've heard it right here with me, Dee Alexander, celebrating Miles Davis and his centennial. This is Jazz.

from Shirley Horn's homage to her friend Miles Davis, recording simply entitled I Remember Miles, with her rendition of My Man's Gone Now, supported by Ron Carter bass, Roy Hargrove trumpet and flugelhorn, Buck Hill tenor, Charles Abel's bass, Steve Williams on drums and percussion, recorded in 1998, and she received a Grammy Award for the Best Vocal Jazz Performance at the 41st Grammy Awards. Let's continue from The Birth of the Cool with Miles Davis, one of my favorites. It Never Entered My Mind.

Miles Davis from Sketches of Spain with the Pan Piper. And before that, Frank Russell's recording Influences with Tutu featuring Wallace Roney on trumpet. And you've heard it right here with me, D. Alexander. This is Jazz.

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the Miles Davis Sextet, title track from the recording Someday My Prince Will Come, released actually December 11th, 1961 on Columbia Records, and the only recording to feature Hank Mobley. Appreciate you tuning in during this time. Great music in store just for you, so stay with me. You're with D. Alexander. This is Jazz.

The World Saxophone Quartet from their recording Dances and Ballads, and we heard an Oliver Lake composition simply entitled Belly Up. And they are Hamiet Bluett, Barry Sax, Julius Hemphill, Alto, Oliver Lake, Alto, and David Murray on tenor. Released in 1988 on the Elektra Nonesuch label. Before that, we heard from Leon Thomas with Horace Silver's composition, Song from My Father, from Spirits Known and Unknown. Here's Betty Carter, also recorded in 1988, the title track from her recording, Look What I Got, with Benny Green piano, Michael Bowie bass, Louis Nash on drums.

The music of Artemis Supergroup, comprising seven of the most acclaimed musicians in modern jazz, featuring pianist and musical director Renee Rosnes, tenor saxophone Melissa Aldana, Anat Cohen clarinet, Ingrid Jensen trumpet, Narika Ueda bass, Allison Miller on drums. We heard their rendition of The Sidewinder. And you heard it right here with me, D. Alexander. This is Jazz.

One of the finest vocalists that ever lived from Chicago. That's Brother Luba Rashik from the recording Jam for Your Life. Famadou Don Moye put together a stellar cast of musicians. He's on drums along with Bill Brimfield trumpet, Rollo Radford bass, Ari Brown on piano and tenor. Jam for Your Life with Wayne Shorter's Black Nile. Before that, we heard from Brother Azar Lawrence from his recording New Sky with Revelation. Here's Frank Russell from Influences with Tutu.

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That's all. 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

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Yet, she's not shiny. She's not smooth. That's okay.

Bob Sutter on piano from his self-titled recording, and we heard Messianic Steps. Before that, Venetia Gould, She's Not Shiny, She's Not Smooth. You're with D. Alexander, this is Jazz.

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That's TK Blue from his recording The Tide of Love and his composition Never Felt This Way, with Stefan Harris on vibes, James Wideman piano, Gavin Fallow bass, Lenny Robinson drums, and Ron Jackson on guitar. Thank you so much for joining me. You're with D. Alexander. Happy to be here with you. Hey, let's take this hour to celebrate love, because after all, it's all about love. Stay with me. This is Jazz.

Jeff Bradfield, tenor. Richard D. Johnson, piano. John Tate, bass, and also the composer of that piece. And Samuel Jewell on drums from their recording, Our Heroes. The composition, Espartame, on Afar Music. Right before that, we heard Miles Davis live in concert, the title track from the recording by Funny Valentine. And he's supported by George Coleman, tenor, Herbie Hancock, piano, Ron Carter, bass, and Tony Williams on drums. Recorded on my birthday in New York, February 12, 1964, and released on Columbia in 65. Let's continue with Sam Cooke for Sentimental Reasons.

The music of Shirley Scott on organ from her recording Soul Sister. We heard a traditional composition, The Carrie Dance, supported by Eddie Kahn on bass, Otis Finch drums, Kenny Burrell on guitar, and of course, Miss Scott on organ. Thank you for tuning in. You're with D. Alexander. This is Jazz.

The voice of Miss Sheila Jordan from her recording, Comes Love, Lost Session, 1960. Beautiful ballad, I'm the Girl. Unfortunately, the musicians are unconfirmed, and a friend of mine told me that someone asked Miss Jordan who the musicians were on this recording, and unfortunately, she does not remember. And she's earned that right. She's well into her 90s. So, God bless you, Miss Jordan. Let's continue with Shami Royston, Beautiful Liar.

Miss Shirley Horn from Light Out of Darkness, tribute to Ray Charles with Just for a Thrill. Right before that, we heard from Tia Fuller from Diamond Cut, Save Your Love for Me. Let's continue with cellist Akua Dixon from Moving On with her composition, Whatever.

Thank you so much for tuning in. Certainly appreciate it. Until we are together again, please take good care of yourself. You're with D. Alexander, and this is Jazz.

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Peter Van de Graaff here. Main work ahead will be the Symphony No. 1 by a Czech composer of the 19th century, contemporary of Dvořák, named Zdeněk Fibich. Also, the very famous Dance in the Village Inn, the Mephisto Waltz No. 1 by Liszt. I'll have that for you in just a few minutes. Have you ever heard music by a composer from Belize? Well, you're about to. Her name is Erilyn Wallen. She's an African Belize composer, also British, and the piece we're going to hear is called Chorale. Here to perform it is the Orchestra of the Swan.

the Orchestra of the Swan Strings, performing that music by the Belize-born composer, Arolin Wallen. Last name spelled W-A-L-L-E-N. And she titled that piece simply, Chorale. This is a very well-known piece by Franz Liszt, probably better known in its orchestral version than the version we're going to hear now, which is the original solo piano version. Liszt wrote three Mephisto waltzes, Mephisto being the devil, as in The Legend of Faust by Goethe. And here is the very famous Dance in the Village Inn, or Mephisto Waltz No. 1 by Liszt. The pianist is Stephen Huff.

We've heard one of a lot of pieces inspired by Goethe's Faust by Franz Liszt, and that may be the best known of them all. Maybe the Faust Symphony could be considered that as well. Dance in the Village Inn, or Mephisto Waltz No. 1, and the pianist was Stephen Huff. Speaking of Goethe's Faust, speaking of Liszt, this is something by a very close friend of Liszt. And Liszt did a lot to promote this composer's music. His name is Hector Berlioz. The work is The Damnation of Faust, and having heard Mephisto Waltz No. 1, this is Mephistopheles, Song of the Flea, sung by Bryn Terfel.

Bryn Terrell singing there with the Philharmonia Chorus and Orchestra, Myung-hun Chung the conductor. That is the Song of the Flea. It comes from the scenic cantata by Hector Berlioz called The Damnation of Faust. That's, of course, after Goethe's Faust. When you think of Czech composers of the late 19th century, you think of Dvořák probably first, and maybe secondarily Smetana. But then, who else is considered a great composer of the day? Perhaps this man. His name is Zdeněk Fibich, F-I-B-I-C-H. He lived from 1850 to 1900. And we will listen now to the Symphony No. 1 by Zdeněk Fibich. It's performed by Marek Štiliec, who leads the Czech National Symphony.

Music from 1877 by a Czech composer named Zdeněk Fibich, F-I-B-I-C-H, and the first of his three symphonies. After Smetana and Dvorak, perhaps the most prominent of the Czech composers, although he wasn't quite as nationalistic as those two. That was the Czech National Symphony, Marek Štílec conducting. Back to the time of, about 100 years before Bach, Samuel Scheidt composed this Battle Galliard, and it's performed by Canadian Brass.

0: It's an old favorite for brass by Samuel Scheidt, who made something of a specialty of writing for such ensembles. A Canadian brass performing there, the Galliard Battaglia, the Battle Galliard.
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0: It's nice of you to join me. My name is Peter Van de Graaff, and we're going to spend time with music of Rossini, both in tribute to him, based on his music, and for right now, a work by Rossini himself. A bit later on, cello sonata by Beethoven. Here is an overture to a little comic opera by Rossini called Il Signor Bruschino, and it's played by the Orpheus Chamber Orchestra.

Those very strange percussive sounds in that overture coming from the second violin section that taps their bows on the music stands in front of them. I imagine Rossini did that because when people heard the noise, they probably looked into the pit to see where that sound was coming from, and if the seconds were doing it, it wasn't quite as apparent as if the firsts were. That's the overture to Il Signor Bruschino by Rossini. In just a little bit, we're going to hear a collection of dances by Gioachino Rossini. Some late music of his, some of the sins of his old age, arranged into a little ballet by Benjamin Britten. Right now, a piece by Mauro Giuliani called Le Rossiniane. And as the name implies, it's based on music of Rossini. Music from, from Otello, from L'Italiana in Algeri, and from Armida. This music for guitar by Giuliani, who was himself a guitarist, is played by Elliot Fiske.

Music by the great guitarist-composer Mauro Giuliani, based on themes from three Rossini operas, Otello, The Italian Girl in Algiers, and Armida. That piece is called Le Rossiniane, and it was played by Elliot Fisk. Benjamin Britten took a number of little late pieces of Rossini. After Rossini gave up writing operas, he wrote a whole bunch of little miniatures, which he called Sins of My Old Age. And Britten orchestrated a few of them into this soirée musicale. Here's the Helsingborg Symphony.

A suite of five movements from a little ballet composed by Benjamin Britten after some late music of Gioachino Rossini, some of the sins of my old age, as Rossini called them, orchestrated and arranged by Britten, into what Britten called soirée musicale, musical soirées. And that was Okko Kamu leading the Helsingborg Symphony Orchestra. This is Peter van de Graaff speaking. I would like to invite you to stay tuned because we have Beethoven up ahead. I'm going to begin with a song of Beethoven sung by Dietrich Fischer-Dieskau, The Impatient Lover.

The Impatient Lover, Why Do You Wake Me, Make Me Wait Here and Suffer So? Text by Metastasio, music by Beethoven, and that was set in Italian by Beethoven. Dietrich Fischer-Dieskau was the baritone. Beethoven wrote 5 cello sonatas, and they can really be divided into 2 sets, the first 2 being longer, more public of the 5. I'll explain that in a moment. The next 3 being much more intimate and private because, and the way we know that is because the first 2 and also a lot of earlier works, Beethoven dedicated to wealthy patrons or persons of royalty or virtuosos, intended to be put on a display. But this later music he dedicated to personal friends, and they were not published right away. So we know that they were intended for private consumption. Here is the cello sonata, number 5, the last of them all, as performed by Misha Majski, cello, and Marta Argerich, piano.

Beethoven wrote 5 cello sonatas, and that is the last of them all, the Opus 102, number 2. Recorded by cellist Misha Majsky and pianist Marta Argerich. The two have combined in recording, I think, all of the Beethoven cello sonatas and sets of variations, of which there are also 2. That's all Beethoven wrote for cello and piano. Here is a recording from 1974 now. I beg your pardon, 1966. Another recording of this is from 74, but anyway, it's with a group led by Jacques Roussel, and it's from The Nations by Couperin.

0: little excerpt from The Nations, a large collection of pieces about different countries, this in particular from France by François Couperin, Jacques Roussel conducting Antiqua Musica.
1: Good morning. We have NPR News coming up at 6 here on Blue Lake Public Radio, WBLU Grand Rapids at 88.9, and WBLV Twin Lake and Muskegon at 90.3, a service of Blue Lake Fine Arts Camp.
0: Hope you'll stay tuned. We have a couple of excerpts from Wagner's Ring Cycle, and we'll also hear some Chopin. First from Das Rheingold, the first of the four operas making up the Ring Cycle of Wagner. This is the entry of the gods into Valhalla with the Vienna Philharmonic led by Sir George Schulte.

Sir George Schulte leading the Vienna Philharmonic in The Entry of the Gods into Valhalla from Das Rheingold of Richard Wagner. And later on, we're going to hear some more Wagner from The Ring Cycle. Peter Van de Graaff speaking. I have for you some music of Chopin right now. Everything that Chopin ever wrote has a piano involved in some way, most often as the only instrument or soloist with orchestra. But here we have the piano sharing the stage with the cello in this one of a few pieces written by Chopin for his friend Auguste Franchomme. Here is Jian Wang playing the cello with Carol Rosenberger at the piano in the Cello Sonata by Chopin.

John Wang was the cellist, Carol Rosenberger the pianist, and Chopin was the composer of that cello sonata. Some more by Chopin. No piano involved at all here. Why? Well, it's an orchestral transcription of what was originally a piano piece. Slow movement from Chopin's so-called Funeral March piano sonata. This is, in fact, the Funeral March. Leopold Stokowski orchestrated it. Matthias Bommert conducts the BBC Philharmonic.

Matthias Bommert and the BBC Philharmonic Leopold Stokowski's orchestration of the Funeral March from Chopin's Piano Sonata of that subtitle. Let's lighten things up here with a hornpipe from a suite by Jeremiah Clarke.

Håkon Hardenberger, trumpet. Simon Preston, organ. A hornpipe by Jeremiah Clark. Richard Wagner's music now, specifically from the Ring cycle, as we excerpt from Die Walküre. We're going to hear actually the last music of the opera, which consists of Wotan's farewell and the magic fire music in this all-orchestral performance by the Detroit Symphony, led by Paul Paré.

Final music from the opera Die Walküre, The Valkyries, one of the Ring Cycle operas of Richard Wagner. Paul Paré conducted the Detroit Symphony Orchestra. Quite a change now to early 16th century Spain.

0: from the group Hesperus, performing that music of Juan Guerrero, Hermosa Catalina.
1: Next time on APM's SymphonyCast, Renaud Capuçon shares both of his celebrated talents as conductor and violin soloist with his Lausanne Chamber Orchestra in a gorgeous rarity by French composer Charlotte Sohi, the Violin Concerto by Schumann, and the Symphony No. 6, The Pastoral by Beethoven. I'm Steve Seal. That's next time on APM's SymphonyCast.
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0: Live from NPR News in Washington, I'm Korva Coleman. The U.S. has launched new attacks on Iran. It says it targeted missile launch sites and boats that were trying to lay mines. This comes as President Trump claimed over the weekend a peace deal with Iran was, quote, largely negotiated and the Strait of Hormuz would be reopened. But Iran disagreed, and White House officials have lowered these expectations. Secretary of State Marco Rubio, who was wrapping up a trip to India, has signaled a deal is not imminent and that it needs more work.
1: It's going to take a couple days to settle on even down to the disagreements over a word, sentence. So we'll have to work through that.
0: But he added the deal will be a good one or there won't be a deal. The White House says President Trump will visit his doctors today as part of a routine dental and medical assessment. Trump is the oldest person to be inaugurated as president. NPR's Deepa Shivaram reports there are persistent questions about his health and fitness for office.
2: Trump will visit Walter Reed National Military Medical Center outside Washington, D.C. It's typically where presidents are treated. The White House says this visit is, quote, part of his regular preventative health care. His last annual physical exam was in April 2025. Then last October, he went back to Walter Reed for a scheduled follow-up. The White House later revealed that was for a CT scan. Trump is the second oldest president in U.S. history after former President Joe Biden. For months, there have been questions about the president's health, including over his bruised hand and apparent fatigue during events. Trump has said the bruising is from taking too much aspirin. Deepa Shivaram, NPR News.
0: It's primary election runoff day in Texas. Republicans are choosing between two U.S. Senate candidates, incumbent John Cornyn and Texas Attorney General Ken Paxton. He has been endorsed by President Trump. Officials in Southern California say most of the residents ordered to evacuate this weekend due to a threat of a dangerous chemical explosion are being allowed to return. Steve Fredeman reports from Los Angeles.
3: Initially, up to 50,000 residents were under the evacuation order. Now only around 16,000 will be impacted. The move comes as the threat of a massive explosion has been significantly reduced. The worry has involved a damaged tank, which holds around 7,000 gallons of the chemical methyl methacrylate, which is used in plastics manufacturing. Officials say a small crack in the tank has relieved pressure and lowered but not completely eliminated the danger. T.J. McGovern is with the Orange County Fire Authority.
4: It's not over yet, and I want to reemphasize that. It's not over yet. We still have work to do.
3: Officials believe much of the chemical inside the tank has either gelled or hardened, reducing the chance of any explosion. For NPR News, I'm Steve Futterman in Los Angeles.
0: You're listening to NPR News from Washington. More than 1.7 million Muslims from around the world are in Saudi Arabia on the Hajj pilgrimage. Today, pilgrims gather at Mount Arafat, where the Prophet Muhammad delivered his final sermon. Jazz musician Sonny Rollins has died, according to his website. The 95-year-old tenor saxophonist died yesterday at his home in Woodstock, New York. NPR's Felix Contreras reports Rollins was widely considered one of the greatest, most influential jazz musicians of all time.
5: Sonny Rollins was a sideman in the late 1940s, loaning his muscular tone to recordings by Bud Powell and drummer Roy Haynes, among others. By the mid-1950s, he was well on his way to a solo career, most notably with the album Saxophone Colossus, a tag that stayed with him for the rest of his life. That album included his signature song St. Thomas, a calypso-themed tune from his childhood. Sonny Rollins was born in Harlem to parents from the Virgin Islands. Rollins stopped performing in 2012 after over seven decades, during which he received a Grammy Lifetime Achievement Award, the National Medal of Arts, and was named an NEA Jazzmaster. Felix Contreras, NPR News.
0: The robo-taxi service Waymo says it will suspend service on all freeways in the United States. One robo-taxi was recently stranded by flooding in Atlanta. Waymo says that it is now upgrading its software after flooding in other southern states. I'm Korva Coleman, NPR News in Washington.
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7: Before we hear a Mozart string quintet, we have a symphonic poem by Ernest Chausson, one of his last works, called Soir de Fête, or Festive Evening, an evening of a festival, composed the year before Chausson died in a tragic bicycling accident. He was going down a hill and couldn't negotiate a turn, ran into a brick wall, and died as a result. In any case, this symphonic poem, the composer says, is to give a personal impression of the distant noise of a crowd, contrasting with the calm serenity of the night. Toulouse Capitol Orchestra, led by Michel Plasson.

symphonic poem by the French composer Ernest Chausson. Soir de fête, or evening of a festival, conducted by Michel Plasson and played by the Toulouse Capital Orchestra. Moving from Chausson to Mozart now, a couple of works of his. To begin, a little contra dance called The Malicious Daughters, whatever that may mean.

A contra dance composed late in life by Mozart called the Malicious Daughters, performed there by the Orpheus Chamber Orchestra, excerpted from their recording of several dances and related works called A Little Light Music. One of the Mozart string quintets now, Fine Arts Quartet, Jean Dupuis added violist. This is a quintet number 2 in C.

That's one of the Mozart string quintets, the number 2 in C major, played by the Fine Arts Quartet. And, well, there are 5 players, of course, so the added violist, Jean Dupuis. This is music of Joseph Strauss now, the Jockey Polka. Lauren Mazel conducts and whips the imaginary horse.

0: That's part of the New Year's Day concert from 1996 with the Vienna Philharmonic, Lauren Mazel conducting. Music of Joseph Strauss called the Jockey Polka, the Jockey Polka, the whipping sound being the horse. And Lauren Mazel conducted and also manned the whip.
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1: 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The weather forecast calls for mostly sunny skies today with highs in the upper 70s to lower 80s. Tonight, partly cloudy with lows in the upper 50s. Tomorrow, sunny with highs in the mid 80s. Thursday, sunny with highs in the upper 70s. The same for Friday. And for the weekend, Saturday, sunny skies with highs in the mid 70s. It's 58 degrees right now with partly cloudy skies in Grand Rapids. NPR News headlines are next.
3: Live from NPR News in Washington, I'm Corva Coleman. The U.S. says it has fired on several Iranian missile launch sites and boats that were trying to lay mines. This comes as Qatar is hosting Iranian officials to discuss a possible deal with the U.S. Over the weekend, President Trump wrote online an agreement with Iran was, quote, largely negotiated. He said the Strait of Hormuz would be reopened. But Trump and White House officials have since backed off that. Today, Secretary of State Marco Rubio announced new plans to expand maritime surveillance in the Indo-Pacific region. This comes as China increases its presence in the area. NPR's Omkar Kandekar reports.
4: Rubio says the U.S. has agreed to share maritime surveillance data across the Indo-Pacific region with India, Japan, and Australia. He suggested the Quad security cooperation was prompted by fallout from Iran's closure of the Strait of Hormuz. Speaking to journalists in India, Rubio said that 60% of global trade passes through the Indo-Pacific and
5: current events remind us of what can happen when maritime security is impeded.
4: China's foreign ministry spokesperson said that cooperation between countries should contribute to regional peace and not target any third party. Omkar Khandekar, NPR News, New Delhi.
3: Russia renewed intense attacks on Ukraine over the weekend. NPR's Joanna Kakissis reports Russia says it's retaliating for a Ukrainian strike that killed more than 20 people at a college in Russian-occupied eastern Ukraine.
6: Ukraine denies targeting the school and says it hit a Russian elite drone unit nearby. But the Kremlin is also really agitated by Ukraine's use of long-range drones to target the lifeblood of the Russian economy, which is oil. Ukraine has struck Russian oil refineries and depots as well as ports.
3: NPR's Joanna Kakissis reporting. Texas Republicans are voting today in the most expensive Senate primary in history. NPR's Claudia Grisales report. Texas State Attorney General Ken Paxton is challenging incumbent Senator John Cornyn.
7: Paxton, a controversial MAGA loyalist, drew President Trump's endorsement over Cornyn. Here's Paxton celebrating with supporters at a rally in the Houston suburb of Katy, Texas.
8: We're going to change this country, and we're going to go help Donald Trump get it done.
7: Cornyn is warning his party a Paxton nomination could open the door for Democrats to win the seat.
9: This would be the first chance they've had in 30 or 40 years or longer to pick up a statewide office.
7: The race exposed a crack in the red wall of Texas, pitting the party's populist movement against its establishment wing, showcasing a fight that's been brewing for more than a decade for control of the party in a post-Trump era. Claudia DeSales, NPR News.
3: And you're listening to NPR News from Washington. President Trump will have a medical and dental exam today at Walter Reed National Military Medical Center. The White House says it's his annual preventative physical. This is his third checkup in 13 months. Trump will be 80 years old next month. There have been persistent questions about his health and fitness. the American housing market is unbalanced. There are plenty of Americans who would like to buy a home, but there are fewer homes that they can afford. NPR's Stephen Bisaha has more on a new report on housing affordability.
10: It's not just that houses have become more expensive since the pandemic. It's that there are fewer cheaper homes. In 2019, a family making $75,000 a year could afford about half of all home listings. In 2026, they could afford less than a quarter. This comes from a new report from Realtor.com and the National Association of Realtors. Nadia Evangela co-authored the report and says some areas are becoming better balanced.
11: In some high-cost areas, like for example, San Jose, San Francisco, and San Diego, have even improved compared to pre-pandemic levels.
10: But she says there's a long way to go to making them affordable. Stephen Bisaha, NPR News.
3: The World Health Organization says there are 101 confirmed Ebola cases in Democratic Republic of the Congo. But the WHO says the outbreak is probably larger than that. There are more than 900 suspected Ebola cases and about 220 suspected deaths. In Uganda, there are 7 confirmed cases and 1 confirmed death. This is NPR.
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1: 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I'm Norm Kittleson, your host for Classical Music until 10 o'clock this morning. On the program today, we'll be listening to a string quartet by Ignaz Pleyel, a symphony by King Frederick II of Prussia, and we'll begin today's program with some music by Gioachino Rossini. This is the overture to one of his lesser-known operas, Torvaldo and Dolicha.

Music of Gioachino Rossini here on Blue Lake Public Radio. That was the overture to Rossini's opera Torvaldo and Dorliska. Sir Neville Mariner conducted the Academy of St. Martin in the Fields. Good morning. The time is 16 minutes after 7 o'clock. Thanks for joining us for classical music this Tuesday morning here on Blue Lake Public Radio. 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

Geoffrey Simon conducted the Melbourne Symphony Orchestra with the music of Percy Grainger, the Hillsong No. 1. Good morning. 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Well, here's the weather we've been waiting for many, many months. Lots of sunshine and warm temperatures for the next few days here in West Michigan. Today, mostly sunny with highs in the upper 70s to lower 80s. Tonight, partly cloudy with lows in the upper 50s. Tomorrow, sunny with highs in the mid-80s. Thursday and Friday, sunny both days with highs in the upper 70s. And for Saturday, sunny with highs in the mid-70s. Right now, it's 61 degrees with sunny skies here on the campus of Blue Lake Fine Arts Camp. Here is a trio for recorder, viola, and basso continuo by Telemann.

The recorder soloist was Mikola Petri. The violist was Pinchas Zuckerman. And they were performing the trio in F major for viola, recorder, and continuo by Telemann. Good morning. The time is 7:39. This is Blue Lake Public Radio. Norm Kittleson here with you on this Tuesday morning. Thanks for tuning in. I hope your morning is off to a good start and that you're enjoying the program so far. 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

The pianist was Vera Gornosteva, and the music was by Johannes Brahms. That was the Rhapsody number 1 in B minor, Opus 79. Don't worry, my tongue will start working shortly. Good morning. The time is 7:48. Classical music here on Blue Lake Public Radio. We have the great Andres Segovia now performing the music of the Mexican composer Manuel Maria Ponce, who wrote quite a bit of music for, specifically for Segovia. And this particular piece is the Sonata Meridional.

The great guitarist Andres Segovia performing the music of Manuel Maria Ponce, the Sonata Meridional. We'll close out this hour with A March by Sousa.

0: The March Wolverine by John Philip Sousa. Colonel Lowell Graham conducted the United States Air Force Heritage of America Band.
1: Next time on APM's Symphony Cast, Renaud Capuçon shares both of his celebrated talents as conductor and violin soloist with his Lausanne Chamber Orchestra in a gorgeous rarity by French composer Charlotte Sohi, the Violin Concerto by Schumann, and the Symphony No. 6, The Pastoral by Beethoven. I'm Steve Seal. That's next time on APM's Symphony Cast.
0: 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Mostly sunny skies and a weather forecast for today with highs in the upper 70s to lower 80s. Partly cloudy tonight with lows in the upper 50s. Tomorrow, sunny with highs in the mid 80s. Thursday, sunny with highs in the upper 70s. Right now, it's 62 degrees with sunny skies here on the campus of Blue Lake Fine Arts Camp. 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
2: Live from NPR News in Washington, I'm Korva Coleman. Iran says it has shot down a U.S. drone after the U.S. targeted Iranian Navy boats. That comes as Iran and the U.S. are negotiating a deal to reopen the Strait of Hormuz and enter nuclear talks. NPR's Daniel Estrin reports from Tel Aviv.
3: Secretary of State Marco Rubio said a deal could be days away, but it's unclear how the latest military escalation will affect efforts to reach a deal. Iran said at least four naval officers were killed in the U.S. attacks. The U.S. says it was targeting boats laying mines. And Iran reported explosions around a city on the Strait of Hormuz. That's the strategic waterway crucial to the world's oil and gas supplies that the U.S. wants Iran to reopen. Israel's opposition leader Yair Lapid called the Iran deal being negotiated bad. He argued it would be a matter of time before another war erupts between Israel and Iran. Daniel Estrin, NPR News, Tel Aviv.
2: Russia's foreign ministry is warning of a new round of heavy airstrikes on decision-making centers in Ukraine's capital, Kyiv. The Russian threat comes just 2 days after Russian forces carried out one of the heaviest airstrikes on the Ukrainian capital in more than 4 years of war. NPR's Charles Maines reports from Moscow.
4: Russia's top diplomat, Foreign Minister Sergei Lavrov, says he informed Secretary of State Marco Rubio of Russia's intention to carry out the attacks, and his ministry issued a statement calling on foreigners to leave the capital at once. Ukraine's government and European Union representatives in turn accused Moscow of trying to sow fear and panic in Kyiv. Russia's justified its recent bombardment of the city as retaliation for alleged Ukrainian attacks against civilians. In particular, the Kremlin points to what it says was a deliberate drone strike last week on a college dormitory in Russian-occupied Luhansk that killed more than 20 people. Ukraine maintains it struck an elite drone command unit in the area. Charles Maines, NPR News, Moscow.
2: Several New Jersey lawmakers and Democratic Governor Mikey Sherrill were denied access to an Immigration and Customs Enforcement detention center yesterday. They tried to enter the center in Newark to check on detainees. They had heard from family members that some of their relatives inside had launched a hunger strike to protest conditions. The governor was denied entry, but some of the lawmakers gained access. Later, a tense standoff broke out between ICE agents and protesters. It is primary election runoff day in Texas. Republicans are choosing between two U.S. Senate candidates, incumbent John Cornyn and Texas Attorney General Ken Paxton. He's been endorsed by President Trump. The president will have a medical exam today at Walter Reed National Medical Center. The White House says it is his annual physical, but it is his third checkup there in 13 months. Trump turns 80 next month. You're listening to NPR. Some of the people told to evacuate in a Southern California neighborhood are now being allowed to return. That's after the threat of a chemical explosion was reduced. A chemical tank at risk of a catastrophic explosion has now started to cool off. As many as 50,000 people got the order to leave the Los Angeles suburb of Garden Grove. But authorities warn there is still a danger of a smaller tank explosion or fire. CBS and its parent company, Paramount, have backed away from efforts to limit the reposting of Stephen Colbert's mock appearance over the weekend. It was as the host of a Michigan cable public access show. NPR's Brian Mann reports Colbert posted the hour-long parody after he was ousted as the host of The Late Show after 11 years.
5: Colbert's tongue-in-cheek appearance on the program Only in Monroe went viral on social media. It included digs like this one at his old bosses.
6: So I am grateful to be able to be here on Monroe Community Media before they also get acquired by Paramount.
5: CBS initially sent copyright warnings to websites that reposted Colbert's appearance. In a statement to NPR, the company said the Monroe spoof was produced using CBS resources. But the company also said it has decided to waive further enforcement against sites that repost the program. During his late-night run, Colbert was a frequent critic of President Trump. He also jabbed regularly at CBS and Paramount after they canceled his top-rated show. Ryan Mann, NPR News.
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0: Good morning. 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The time is 8:06. I'm Norm Kittleson. I'll be bringing you classical music until 10 o'clock this morning. During the program this hour, we'll be listening to a symphony by King Frederick II of Prussia later this hour. And we'll begin with a piece by Arthur Foote in just a moment, but let's take a quick look at the weather forecast before we get to the music. Today, mostly sunny, with highs in the upper 70s to lower 80s, partly cloudy skies tonight with lows in the upper 50s. Tomorrow, sunny with highs in the mid 80s. Some really nice weather coming up for the next few days here in West Michigan. Right now it's 62 degrees with partly cloudy skies in Grand Rapids. Here now is a piece titled A Night Piece by Arthur Foote.

The music of Arthur Foote here on Blue Lake Public Radio. That piece was titled A Night Piece, but it was so beautiful I thought I'd play it in the morning. The flute soloist was Susan Heppner, accompanied by the Movable Feast Strings. 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The time is 8:16. Up next, we have a string quartet by Ignaz Pleyel. This is the string quartet in B-flat major, Opus 2, number 2, here performed by the Enso Quartet.

We heard the string quartet in B flat major, opus 2, number 5 by Ignaz Pleyel. Here we heard the Enso quartet, which is violinists Maureen Nelson and Teresa Stanislav, violist Robert Brophy, and cellist Richard Belcher. Good morning. 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West Michigan's community hospice for over 40 years. More is at harborhospicemi.org, or you can call 231-728-3442. We have an absolutely gorgeous weather forecast for the next few days here in West Michigan. This is the kind of weather that you want to put in a bottle and break out in mid-January during the middle of a polar vortex. Today, mostly sunny skies with highs in the upper 70s to lower 80s. Partly cloudy skies overnight with lows in the upper 50s. Tomorrow, sunny with highs in the mid-80s. Thursday and Friday, sunny skies both days with highs in the upper 70s. And Saturday, sunny skies with highs in the mid-70s. Right now, it's 66 degrees with sunny skies in Holland. Here's a concerto by Unico Wilhelm von Vossnauer.

That was the Concerto No. 3 in A Major by Unico Wilhelm van Fassenaar. We heard Jan Willem de Vriend conducting the Combattimento Consort Amsterdam. Good morning. The time is 8:46. I'm Norm Kittleson. Thanks for tuning in to Classical Music this Tuesday morning here on Blue Lake Public Radio. I hope you had a safe and enjoyable Memorial Day weekend, and welcome back to the work week. This week on Exploring Music, Bill McLaughlin is looking at 32 Beethoven piano sonatas, including the Pathetique, the Moonlight Appassionata, Hammerklavier. Beethoven wrote his first piano sonata at the age of 25 and his last at 52, and together these 32 sonatas have been called the New Testament of Music. Arthur Schnabel was the first pianist to record a complete set, and since then this feat has been achieved by Daniel Barenboim, Alfred Brendel, Claude Frank, Maurizio Pollini, and Claudio Arrau twice. Bill will sample as many as he possibly can, and you can tune in to Exploring Music with Bill McLaughlin Monday through Friday at 7 p.m. here on Blue Lake Public Radio. I'll be bringing you classical music until 10 o'clock this morning. Judy Wagley will be in at 10:06 to bring you more music until 1 o'clock this afternoon. Foley Schuller is on from 1 to 4. And Matt Sumner, the new voice here on Blue Lake Public Radio, will be taking it home, and he is on from 4 to 7. So lots of great live classical music all day long here on Blue Lake Public Radio. Please stay with us. King Frederick II of Prussia was not only a monarch, he was also a music student and a composer and a flutist. And we're going to be listening to his symphony in D major right now.

Music fit for a king here on Blue Lake Public Radio. Actually, music composed by a king, King Frederick II of Prussia. That was the Symphony in D Major with the Chamber Orchestra Carl Philipp Emanuel Bach, conducted by Hartmut Heinken.

0: The lyricism, expressiveness, and swing of Miles Davis is featured tonight as we celebrate his centennial on Blue Lake Public Radio. 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
1: The West Michigan weather forecast calls for mostly sunny skies today with highs in the upper 70s to lower 80s. Partly cloudy skies tonight with lows in the upper 50s. Tomorrow, sunny with highs in the mid 80s. Thursday and Friday, sunny skies both days with highs in the upper 70s. Right now it's 68 degrees with partly cloudy skies in Muskegon. 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
2: Live from NPR News in Washington, I'm Corva Coleman. Texas Republicans are holding a runoff primary election today for the U.S. Senate. It pits incumbent GOP Senator John Cornyn against Texas Attorney General Ken Paxton, who has been endorsed by President Trump. NPR's Claudia Grisales says the GOP runoff vote has exposed a crack in Republican Party politics.
3: Brandon Roddinghouse, a political science professor at the University of Houston, says this is part of a bigger national struggle.
4: The Republican Party is pulling itself apart. Ideologically, this has been a long time coming.
3: The MAGA movement grew the party more than a decade ago. Now the question is the party's tent shrinking over Trump administration policies and its falling poll numbers?
2: NPR's Claudia Grisales reporting. The winner of the GOP Senate primary will go on to face Democratic State Senator James Tallarico in the fall. The White House says President Trump will visit his doctors today as part of a routine dental and medical assessment. Trump is the oldest person to be inaugurated as president. NPR's Deepa Shivaram reports there are persistent questions about his health and fitness for office.
5: Trump will visit Walter Reed National Military Medical Center outside Washington, D.C. It's typically where presidents are treated. The White House says this visit is, quote, part of his regular preventative health care. His last annual physical exam was in April 2025. Then last October, he went back to Walter Reed for a scheduled follow-up. The White House later revealed that was for a CT scan. Trump is the second oldest president in U.S. history after former President Joe Biden. For months, there have been questions about the president's health, including over his bruised hand and apparent fatigue during events. Trump has said the bruising is from taking too much aspirin. Deepa Shivaram, NPR News.
2: The World Health Organization says there are more than 100 confirmed Ebola deaths in Democratic Republic of the Congo. This comes as some health clinics in DRC have been attacked. NPR's Gabriella Emanuel reports people are demanding the bodies of their deceased loved ones.
6: Corpses of Ebola patients can be highly contagious, with the virus spreading through bodily fluids. In past outbreaks, funerals have helped drive the spread of Ebola. So doctors in the DRC are trying to change burial practices that are often centered around multi-day funeral rituals.
7: We have to build trust.
6: Dr. Baburu Kengeza is the Ebola response lead for Save the Children in his native DRC. He says the attacks underscore a problem.
7: Well, we didn't get the right message to the population. Let us maybe start from the scratch.
6: He says his team has engaged local leaders, including mayors, village chiefs, and religious leaders, to explain safe burials to their communities. Gabriella Emanuel, NPR News.
2: You're listening to NPR News from Washington. The U.S. has launched new attacks on Iran. It says it targeted missile launch sites and boats that were trying to lay mines. This comes as President Trump claimed over the weekend a peace deal with Iran was, quote, largely negotiated. But Iran disagreed, and White House officials have lowered these expectations. Jazz musician Sonny Rollins has died, according to his website. The 95-year-old tenor saxophonist died yesterday at his home in Woodstock, New York. NPR's Felix Contreras reports Rollins was widely considered one of the greatest and most influential jazz musicians of all time.
8: Sonny Rollins was a sideman in the late 1940s, loaning his muscular tone to recordings by Bud Powell and drummer Roy Haynes, among others. By the mid-1950s, he was well on his way to a solo career. most notably with the album Saxophone Colossus, a tag that stayed with him for the rest of his life. That album included his signature song St. Thomas, a calypso-themed tune from his childhood. Sonny Rollins was born in Harlem to parents from the Virgin Islands. Rollins stopped performing in 2012 after over 7 decades, during which he received a Grammy Lifetime Achievement Award, the National Medal of Arts, and was named an NEA Jazzmaster. Felix Contreras, NPR News.
2: The Scripps National Spelling Bee starts today in Washington, D.C. It will run through Thursday. There are nearly 250 spellers who will be competing. I'm Corva Coleman, NPR News in Washington.
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10: 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We're celebrating American music, a violinist bringing West Side Story to life, a pianist diving into Jelly Roll Morton's ragtime, and a saxophonist performing his own original jazz. 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
1: 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Good morning. The time is 9:06. I'm Norm Kittleson. I'll be here for just under another hour. Judy Wagley will be in at 10:06 this morning to bring you more music until 1 o'clock this afternoon. So please stay with us here on Blue Lake Public Radio. We'll be listening to a violin concerto by Johann Baptist von Hall in just a little bit. And we'll begin this last hour of the program this morning with a symphony by Thomas Arne in just a moment, but let's take a quick look at the weather forecast before we get to the music. Today, mostly sunny skies with highs in the upper 70s to lower 80s, partly cloudy skies tonight with lows in the upper 50s, and tomorrow, sunny with highs in the mid 80s. Get your beach gear ready. As promised, here is the Symphony No. 3 in E-flat major by Thomas Arne.

The music of Thomas Arne here on Blue Lake Public Radio, the Symphony No. 3 in E-flat major. We heard the ensemble Cantilena conducted by Adrian Shepherd. Good morning. The time is 19 minutes after 9 o'clock. It is an absolutely gorgeous late spring day here on the campus of Blue Lake Fine Arts Camp. The sun is shining. The temperatures are warm. The birds are chirping. Doesn't get much better than that. And I hope you get a chance to get outside and enjoy the weather today. Up next, we have a violin concerto by Johann Baptist von Hall. Takako Nishizaki is the violin soloist, accompanied by the Cologne Chamber Orchestra under the baton of Helmut Müller-Bruhl.

0: Helmut Müller-Brühl conducted the Cologne Chamber Orchestra, along with violinist Tatako Nishizaki, with the Violin Concerto in B-flat major by Johann Baptist von Hall. Good morning. 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
1: This is Deborah Lou Harder for the Metropolitan Opera. Please join us as we close our season of live Saturday matinee broadcasts with the network premiere of El Último Sueño de Frida y Diego, The Last Dream of Frida and Diego, by Gabriela Elena Frank, with a libretto by Nilo Cruz. Isabel Leonard and Carlos Alvarez star as the iconic Mexican artists Frida Kahlo and Diego Rivera, who have an otherworldly reunion. The cast also features Gabriela Reyes as Katrina, guardian of the underworld, and Niels Wanderer as the actor Leonardo. Music director Yannick Nézet-Séguin leads the Met Chorus and Orchestra in this vibrant score. El Último Sueño de Frida y Diego, Saturday, live on the Robert K. Johnson Foundation Metropolitan Opera International Radio Network.
0: The season finale of the Metropolitan Opera broadcasts is coming up this Saturday afternoon at 1 here on Blue Lake Public Radio. The weather forecast doesn't get much better than it is for the next few days here in West Michigan. Today, mostly sunny skies with highs in the upper 70s to lower 80s. Partly cloudy skies tonight with lows in the upper 50s. Sunny skies for tomorrow with highs in the mid 80s. For Thursday and Friday, sunny skies both days with highs in the upper 70s. And looking ahead to the weekend on Saturday, sunny skies with highs in the mid 70s. It's currently 66 degrees with fair skies in Ludington. Let's listen now to some music by Astor Piazzolla. This is a piece titled Buenos Aires, Hora Cero, or Hour Zero in Buenos Aires, which would be midnight.

or Piazzolla, titled Buenos Aires Hora Cero, or Midnight in Buenos Aires. The violinist was Gidon Kremer, the harpsichordist Elizabeth Troinaca, on the bandoneon, Per Arne Glorvigen, and pianist Vadim Sakharov, and holding up the bottom end was double bassist Alwa Pasch. Music by Astor Piazzolla here on Blue Lake Public Radio. Norm Kittleson here with you for just another few minutes. Judy Wagley will be in at 10:06 to bring you more music until 1 o'clock in the afternoon. Foley Schuller's on from 1 to 4. And the new voice here on Blue Lake Public Radio, Matt Sumner, will conclude our live broadcasting today. He's on from 4 to 7. So please stay with us for more great music all through the day here on Blue Lake Public Radio. Let's finish up the program today with some music by Johann Strauss Sr., the famous patron or patriarch of the Strauss family, known for their waltzes. And of course, this is a waltz, the popular trumpet waltz, Opus 13.

0: Christian Pollock conducted the Slovak Sinfonietta Zelina with the music of Johann Strauss, the senior, the popular trumpet waltz. And that concludes the program today. I'm Norm Kittleson. Thank you so much for listening. Judy Wagley is up in just a few minutes to bring you more great music, so please stay with us here on Blue Lake Public Radio.
1: On this week's broadcast concert of the San Francisco Symphony, guest conductor Aleem Chan leads the orchestra in an all Tchaikovsky program, featuring scenes from one of the world's most popular ballets, which almost didn't make it past its first performance, and the composer's enigmatic final statement. That's next time with the San Francisco Symphony.
0: 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The weather forecast calls for mostly sunny skies today with highs in the upper 70s to lower 80s, partly cloudy skies tonight with lows in the upper 50s. Tomorrow, sunny with highs in the mid 80s, and Thursday and Friday, sunny skies both days with highs in the upper 70s. It's 71 degrees with fair skies right now in Whitehall. 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
2: Live from NPR News in Washington, I'm Korva Coleman. The U.S. says it attacked missile launching sites in Iran and targeted ships laying mines. Iran says this is a violation of the current ceasefire. This happened, as President Trump said over the weekend, a deal with Iran was, quote, largely negotiated. Karim Sajapour is a scholar at the Carnegie Endowment for International Peace. He says any negotiation between the Trump administration and Iran will take time.
3: President Trump has to demand more from Iran than he did before the war in order to vindicate the enormous cost of this war. But Iran is feeling the same way. They say they've sacrificed so much, and so they're demanding more. And so for those structural reasons, I expect this to be a long, much longer process than President Trump would like.
2: He spoke to NPR's Morning Edition. Stocks opened higher this morning after the long holiday weekend. NPR's Scott Horsley reports the Dow Jones Industrial Average rose about 50 points in early trading.
4: Investors are getting mixed signals on the war in Iran. President Trump says negotiations aimed at ending the war are proceeding nicely, even as the U.S. military launched what it called self-defense strikes on Iranian targets. Crude oil prices have fallen in recent days, with the international benchmark dipping below $100 a barrel. Retail gasoline prices have also inched down slightly, with AAA putting the average price of regular gas at $4.49 a gallon. One of the biggest oil producers has fired its chairman. BP abruptly dismissed Chairman Albert Manifold after less than a year on the job. The company said it had serious concerns about Manifold's standards, oversight, and conduct. Scott Horsley, NPR News, Washington.
2: Human rights monitors in Venezuela say the promised release of hundreds of political prisoners did not happen as pledged last week. NPR's Kerry Khan reports only 40 were freed.
5: The release was announced more than a week ago by Jorge Rodriguez, the brother of Venezuela's interim president. He also heads the National Assembly. President Trump praised the move as, quote, a powerful humanitarian gesture. However, Gonzalo Imiop of the advocacy group Foro Penal says it never happened.
6: Every time a promise is made that is not kept, this faith diminishes. Confidence in believing that these changes are taking place diminishes a lot.
5: He says more than 400 people are still being held for political reasons. In western Venezuela, inmates at a prison clashed with guards after burning mattresses and protesting what they say are inhumane conditions. Kerry Khan, NPR News, Caracas.
2: In the U.S., it is primary election runoff day in Texas. Republicans are choosing between two U.S. Senate candidates. That includes incumbent GOP Senator John Cornyn and Texas Attorney General Ken Paxton. Paxton has been endorsed by President Trump. You're listening to NPR News. President Trump is going to have a medical and dental exam today at Walter Reed National Military Medical Center. The White House says it is his annual preventative physical. It is his third checkup in 13 months. Trump will be 80 years old next month. There have been persistent questions about his health and fitness. The U.S. men's national team will officially name their roster today for this summer's FIFA World Cup. NPR's William Jones has more.
7: Head coach Mauricio Pochettino will unveil his 26-man roster in New York this afternoon. He's expected to blend tournament veterans like AC Milan forward Christian Pulisic and Juventus's Weston McKennie with several younger players making their World Cup debut. The U.S. team enters the tournament ranked 16th in the FIFA World Rankings. They'll open their campaign against Paraguay on June 12th at the SoFi Stadium in Inglewood, California. The U.S. will also go up against Australia and Turkey in their group, and the results of those games will determine whether they qualify for the knockout stage. The U.S. is co-hosting the World Cup with Mexico and Canada. Mexico will take on South Africa in the tournament curtain raiser at the iconic Estadio Azteca in Mexico City. William Jones, NPR News.
2: In the NBA, the New York Knicks have advanced to the championships for the first time since 1999. They'll play the winner of the Western Conference Series going on between San Antonio and the Oklahoma City Thunder. That NBA series is tied at 2 games apiece. I'm Corva Coleman, NPR News in Washington.
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10: When Handel first offered an organ concerto, did he realize what a special treat he'd invented? Our next Pipe Dreams program includes some of Handel's successors, too, the Czech musician František Záhor Bříši of Prague, the famous Franz Josef Haydn of the Esterházy court, the prolific Michel Corrette of Paris, and the imposing English theorist and teacher Ebenezer Prout, whose rarely heard score is a featured piece. Do tune in for some organ concerto classics this week on Pipe Dreams from American Public Media. I'm Michael Barone. 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
9: 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In our weather forecast today, wow, what a beautiful day. I had a chance to take a walk around camp a little bit ago, and what a beautiful day. Mostly sunny today with highs in the upper 70s to low 80s. Partly cloudy tonight with lows in the upper 50s. On Wednesday and Thursday and Friday and into Saturday. So for the rest of the week, expect sunny skies with temperatures ranging from the mid-70s to mid-80s. 73 degrees now here at Blue Lake Fine Arts Camp in our little corner of the Manistee National Forest. You may wonder, what's it like to work in the Manistee National Forest in a studio where the view out the window is trees, blue skies, and birds? Well, it's very, very nice. It's about 9 minutes after 10 o'clock on this Tuesday morning, May 26th. I'm Judy Wagley. Thanks for joining me today. We'll be together until 1 o'clock. Here's music by Florence Price and arranged by William Grant Still, Dances in the Cane Breaks. We'll hear Nimble Feet, Tropical Noon, and Silk Hat and Walking Cane. Mei-Ann Shen leads the Chicago Sinfonietta on Blue Lake Public Radio.

0: Dances in the Cane Breaks by Florence Price, arranged by William Grant Still. We heard Nimble Feet, Tropical Noon, and Silk Hat and Walking Cane. Silk Hat and Walking Cane. Mayan Chen led the Chicago Sinfonietta on Blue Lake Public Radio, on the air or online. 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
1: Hi there, it's Bill McLaughlin of Exploring Music, and I want to thank my old friend Tim Page for recommending a set of recordings by Arthur Schnabel of the Beethoven Piano Sonatas. Schnabel was the first person ever to record all 32 sonatas, and that's what we're going to be doing all week long, listening to Schnabel play Beethoven. As Tim Page says, it's great to fall in love again.
0: That's coming up this evening at 7 o'clock here on Blue Lake Public Radio. About 20 minutes after 10 on this beautiful Tuesday morning, I'm Judy Wagley. Thanks for joining me today. You may be at home or at work or maybe out and about in the car, and it's good to have you along, and I hope you hear something that you like and you enjoy and maybe something new or different. Here's music by Robert Russell Bennett, which may be a little different for you. It says Symphonic Songs for Band, actually more like a set of dances. We'll hear a serenade. You'll hear sort of a strumming sound that the band will make, also a spiritual, and then a celebration that will make you think of an old-time county fair. You'll hear the crowds cheering, thanks to the woodwinds in the band. You'll hear a circus act or two, and even a mule race. Here are Symphonic Songs for Band by Robert Russell Bennett with United States Air Force Band, conducted by Colonel Lowell Graham on Blue Lake Public Radio.

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1: And in our weather forecast for today, well, it's a pretty simple forecast for the rest of the week. Sunny skies with temperatures ranging from the mid-70s to mid-80s, and that's it, plain and simple. And it's a gorgeous day here in the woods at Blue Lake Fine Arts Camp. The sky is perfectly blue with no clouds in sight, and the gentle breeze is swaying the pine trees outside the window here, and I can hear birds and yeah, it's just great. It is 36 minutes after 10 o'clock on this Tuesday morning. I'm Judy Wagley. Thanks so much for joining me today. Said afternoon because until yesterday I was with you during the afternoon, but for the duration, I will be with you weekdays from 10 until 1. Stephen Huff is a phenomenal pianist. We may know that, but he is also a composer, and we'll hear that side of him as well as a performer now. And he wrote these three Mozart transformations after Poulenc, and I'll let him explain why. He says, I wrote these three transcriptions as a result of being invited by the 2006 Salzburg Festival to give a recital with a Mozart slash contemporary theme. Not being able to find anything suitable with which to add a little modern twist, I thought I would compose something myself. Poulenc and Mozart seem to have little in common at first sight, but perhaps their similar sense of humor with its naughty, childlike quality, as well as a love for melody and the human voice, gives them a certain kinship. That's what Stephen Huff wrote about his three Mozart transformations after Poulenc, and here's Stephen Huff performing on Blue Lake Public Radio.

pianist Stephen Huff capturing the spirit of two different composers, Mozart and Poulenc, in his three Mozart transformations after Poulenc. The music by and performed by Stephen Huff on Blue Lake Public Radio. Many of Joseph Haydn's compositions seem to have nicknames like the symphonies, the clock, the bear, the miracle, the hen, even the string quartets, the lark, the sunrise. And here's another one. This one's known as the How Do You Do Quartet, because the little motif at the very beginning, you'll have to listen very quickly. It's like a little curtsy or a little how do you do, a little four-note motif there. And someone thought that that sounded like how do you do, so hence the nickname. And that little motif is woven throughout the entire piece of music. So here is the string quartet in G major, opus 33, number 5, by Joseph Haydn. How Do You Do?

0: How Do You Do? That's the nickname of that quartet by Joseph Haydn, the quartet in G major, opus 33, number 5. We heard Quartet Festetics on Blue Lake Public Radio, WBLU Grand Rapids at 88.9, and WBLV Twin Lake and Muskegon at 90.3, a service of Blue Lake Fine Arts Camp.
1: This is Deborah Lou Harder for the Metropolitan Opera. Please join us as we close our season of live Saturday matinee broadcasts with the network premiere of El Último Sueño de Frida y Diego, The Last Dream of Frida and Diego, by Gabriela Elena Frank, with a libretto by Nilo Cruz. Isabel Leonard and Carlos Alvarez star as the iconic Mexican artists Frida Kahlo and Diego Rivera, who have an otherworldly reunion. The cast also features Gabriela Reyes as Katrina, guardian of the underworld, and Niels Wanderer as the actor Leonardo. Music director Yannick Nezet-Séguin leads the Met Chorus and Orchestra in this vibrant score. El Último Sueño de Frida y Diego, Saturday, live on the Robert K. Johnson Foundation Metropolitan Opera International Radio Network.
0: We take you there live at the Met Saturday afternoon at 1 on Blue Lake Public Radio. In our weather forecast today, mostly sunny with highs in the upper 70s to low 80s. Tonight, maybe a few clouds with lows in the upper 50s. Tomorrow, Wednesday through Saturday, it's a pretty simple forecast. Sunny skies with highs ranging from the mid-70s to mid-80s. So we'll keep it very simple. Sun, sun, and more sun for the next few days. 76 sunny degrees here at Blue Lake Fine Arts Camp. 5 minutes after 11 o'clock on this Tuesday morning. It is May 26th. I'm Judy Wagley. Thanks for joining me today. We'll be together until 1 o'clock. Bully Schuler is in at 1. And let's welcome Matt Sumner. He came back for his second day. Matt is in from 4 until 7. And we welcome him to Blue Lake Public Radio. A beautiful morning, a beautiful spring morning. That's the name of this piece of music by Lili Boulanger, A Morning in Spring. Lili Boulanger was the younger sister of Nadia Boulanger, the famed teacher who taught so many composers. And Lili unfortunately led a very, very short life, but was a very gifted and talented composer. She lived from 1893 to 1919. A Morning in Spring by Lili Boulanger with the Women's Philharmonic, conducted by Joanne Folletta.

0: A Morning in Spring by Lily Boulanger. Joanne Folletta led the Women's Philharmonic on Blue Lake Public Radio. Did you hear some bird song in there? Hold that thought. We're about to hear more. 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
1: 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I'm Steve Seal. That's next time on APM's Symphony Cast.
0: 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Okay, do you remember those birds we just heard a few minutes ago? More birds from The Birds by Ottorino Respighi. After a short prelude, we'll hear the dove, the hen, the nightingale, and the cuckoo. Here's beautiful music by Ottorino Respighi with the Orpheus Chamber Orchestra.

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0: That concert coming up tomorrow evening at 8 here on Blue Lake Public Radio. It's about 34 minutes after 11 o'clock on this really nice Tuesday morning. I hope you're having a good morning so far and are enjoying the music. If you've heard the name Peter Schickele, you might know that he is the composer and historian who discovered and uncovered the music of the forgotten member of the Bach family. That would be PDQ Bach. But here we'll hear from Peter Schickele in his Peter Schickele composer mode, his Serenade for Three. And this was written for and commissioned by the Verdier Trio at Michigan State University for its world premiere in New York City in March of 1993. Here is Serenade for Three by Peter Schickele. Three movements here: dances, joyful and boisterous; songs, slow and serene; and variations, fast and rowdy. Yeah, that sounds like Peter Schickele. Here's the Verdier Trio on Blue Lake Public Radio.

0: Serenade for Three, ending with a bit of a boogie-woogie there on a Tuesday morning. That music by Peter Schickele, performed by the Verdere Trio, and that was written for them, too, in 1993. Peter Schickele, also the composer who discovered P.D.Q. Bach. You may be familiar with P.D.Q. Bach, but not so much familiar with Peter Schickele as a, air quotes here, serious composer. I'm Judy Wagley. Thanks for joining me on this Tuesday morning. It's about 11 minutes ahead of noon. We'll be together until 1 o'clock. Foley Shuler in at 1 o'clock and Matt Sumner in at 4 o'clock, all with classical music here on Blue Lake Public Radio. 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The stranded wizard Prospero uses his magic to create a storm, and a subsequent shipwreck brings his former enemies to the island, along with a possible romantic interest for his daughter, Miranda. It's dazzling, humorous, and poignant. The Tempest is an enchanting afternoon at the theater. 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
1: 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I'm Steve Seal. That's next time on APM's Symphony Cast.
0: That's coming up this evening at 8 here on Blue Lake Public Radio. Here's harpist Isabelle Perrin with The Children's Hour by Marcel Grandjeanet. Several movements here into Mischief, Little Angel, Giddy Up Pony, Playing in the Garden, A Parade, and then The Sandman. Children's Hour with harpist Isabelle Perrin.

0: Harpist Isabel Perrin with Children's Hour, ending there with The Sandman, the music by Marcel Grandjeanet on Blue Lake Public Radio, WBLU Grand Rapids at 88.9, and WBLV Twin Lake and Muskegon at 90.3, a service of Blue Lake Fine Arts Camp.
1: This is Deborah Lou Harder for the Metropolitan Opera. Please join us as we close our season of live Saturday matinee broadcasts with the network premiere of El Último Sueño de Frida y Diego, The Last Dream of Frida and Diego by Gabriela Elena Franck with a libretto by Nilo Cruz. Isabel Leonard and Carlos Alvarez star as the iconic Mexican artists Frida Kahlo and Diego Rivera, who have an otherworldly reunion. The cast also features Gabriela Reyes as Katrina, guardian of the underworld, and Niels Wanderer as the actor Leonardo. Music director Yannick Nezet-Séguin leads the Met Chorus and Orchestra in this vibrant score. El Último Sueño de Frida y Diego, Saturday, live on the Robert K. Johnson Foundation Metropolitan Opera International Radio Network.
0: Live at the Met, Saturday afternoon at 1 o'clock here on Blue Lake Public Radio. In our weather forecast today, mostly sunny with highs in the upper 70s to low 80s, partly cloudy tonight with lows in the upper 50s, and then tomorrow, Wednesday through Saturday, it's a very simple forecast. Sunny, sunny, and sunny, with highs ranging from the mid-70s to the mid-80s. What a week. Wow. Although if you do have plants and fruits and vegetables and things in the garden and flowers and herbs, like I do, you're going to need to get that hose out this week. Other than that, lots of sunshine with those temperatures, as I mentioned, in the 70s and 80s. Just about there now, 79 degrees here at Blue Lake Fine Arts Camp. 3 minutes after 12 o'clock on this Tuesday, May 26th, as we get into the afternoon. I'm Judy Wagley. Thanks so much for joining me today. We'll be together until 1 o'clock. You can join me now weekdays from 10 until 1. Foley Schuller in at 1 o'clock. Matt Sumner at 4 o'clock with classical music all day long here on Blue Lake Public Radio. We'll kick off this noon hour with 5 Easy Dances by Dennis Agay with the Powers Woodwind Quintet.

0: 5 Easy Dances by Denise Agay with the Powers Woodwind Quintet here on Blue Lake Public Radio. 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
1: In his Third Symphony, Gustav Mahler depicts nature's rude awakening from a winter's sleep. He also evokes lighter moments, like a jolly animal's dance in the forest. 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
0: Here's the Chicago Symphony Orchestra, Thursday evening at 8, here on Blue Lake Public Radio. I'm Judy Wagley. Thanks for joining me on this beautiful Tuesday afternoon. It's about 13 minutes after 12. We will be together until 1 o'clock. Here's a lovely Idillio Concertino for oboe and orchestra by Ermanno Volferrari. The oboist here, Omar Zoboli, with the Folkwang Chamber Orchestra Essen, under the direction of Robert Maxime.

Idilio Concertino by Ermanno Volferrari here on Blue Lake Public Radio. I'm Judy Wagley. Thanks for joining me today. We'll be together for just a bit longer until 1 o'clock. Until then, here's the Serenade in D minor, the Serenade for Winds by Antonin Dvorak with the St. Paul Chamber Orchestra.

0: The Serenade in D minor, Opus 44 for Winds by Antonín Dvořák. Hugh Wolf led the St. Paul Chamber Orchestra on Blue Lake Public Radio.
1: Next time on the New York Philharmonic This Week, we present two works based on old English tunes by William Schumann and Benjamin Britten. I'm Alec Baldwin. Please join me for a broadcast that will also feature the complete Wooden Prince by Béla Bartók. Leonard Bernstein and Pierre Boulez will conduct the New York Philharmonic this week.
0: 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I'm Judy Wagley. Thanks for joining me today. We'll get back together again tomorrow morning at 10. Stay with us. NPR News is next. It's 101.
2: Live from NPR News in Washington, I'm Janine Herbst. Secretary of State Marco Rubio has announced plans for expanded maritime surveillance in the Indo-Pacific. It comes amid China's increased presence in the region, as NPR's Omkar Kandekar reports.
3: Rubio says the U.S. has agreed to share maritime surveillance data across the Indo-Pacific region with India, Japan, and Australia. He suggested the Quad security cooperation was prompted by fallout from Iran's closure of the Strait of Hormuz. Speaking to journalists in India, Rubio said that 60% of global trade passes through the Indo-Pacific and
4: current events remind us of what can happen when maritime security is impeded.
3: China's foreign ministry spokesperson said that cooperation between countries should contribute to regional peace and not target any third party. Omkar Khandekar, NPR News, New Delhi.
2: Russia launched more than 100 drones and two ballistic missiles at Ukraine overnight. This after Moscow warned foreign citizens and diplomats yesterday to leave Kyiv, citing its planned strikes on the Ukrainian capital. But despite the threats, the EU and other delegations say they will stay put. NPR's Joanna Kakissis has more.
5: Putin says Russia is retaliating for a drone strike the Russians say killed more than 20 people, many of them teenagers, at a college in Russian-occupied eastern Ukraine. Ukraine denies targeting the school and says it hit a Russian elite drone unit nearby. But the Kremlin is also really agitated by Ukraine's use of long-range drones to target the lifeblood of the Russian economy, which is oil. Ukraine has struck Russian oil refineries and depots as well as ports.
2: NPR's Joanna Kakissis reporting. Democrats think they have a chance to win back the Senate in next November's midterm elections. Anthony Brooks of member station WBUR reports Democrat Graham Plattner is leading the charge, hoping to beat Republican Senator Susan Collins.
6: Any road to victory for Democrats probably runs through Maine, where Plattner, the 41-year-old veteran and oyster farmer, is waging a populist campaign against Collins. He's expected to win the primary 2 weeks from today after Maine's Democratic Governor Janet Mills dropped out. At a Memorial Day rally, Plattner slammed Republicans for the war in Iran and promised that Democrats like him would help working-class Americans.
7: Our tax dollars can build schools and hospitals in America instead of bombs to drop on them in Gaza and Iran.
6: Polls show Plattner leading Collins, a moderate running for her sixth term who calls Plattner too extreme. For NPR News, I'm Anthony Brooks in Portland, Maine.
2: Wall Street is trading in mixed territory this hour. The Dow is down 154 points. You're listening to NPR News. The Scripps National Spelling Bee is underway in Washington, D.C., with 247 of the best young spellers in the English language competing this year in the Bee. That field will be cut down to around a dozen finalists, and the winner will be announced on Thursday. That winner gets $52,500 in cash, a trophy, and medal, and also reference works from the Encyclopedia Britannica and Merriam-Webster. The U.S. men's national soccer team will officially name their roster today for this summer's FIFA World Cup. NPR's William Jones has more.
8: Head coach Mauricio Pochettino will unveil his 26-man roster in New York this afternoon. He's expected to blend tournament veterans like AC Milan forward Christian Pulisic and Juventus's Weston McKennie with several younger players making their World Cup debut. The US team enters the tournament ranked 16th in the FIFA World Rankings. They'll open their campaign against Paraguay on June 12th at the SoFi Stadium in Inglewood, California. The US will also go up against Australia and Turkey in their group, and the results of those games will determine whether they qualify for the knockout stage. The US is co-hosting the World Cup with Mexico and Canada. Mexico will take on South Africa in the tournament curtain raiser at the iconic Estadio Azteca in Mexico City. William Jones, NPR News.
2: On Wall Street, the Dow is down 173 points. The Nasdaq is up 251 points. That's up nearly 1%. 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
10: 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This is Foley Shuler in for the afternoon, and glad to be your host for the finest in recorded classical music until 4 o'clock today. Hope you can stay tuned and enjoy the sounds. On the program today, we celebrate the birthday of one of America's most celebrated and loved composers, William Bolcom, who turns 88 today. We'll hear Bill Bolcom on piano and also some of his great work for the operatic stage and, of course, some of his ragtime music as well and much, much more all coming up this afternoon here on Blue Lake.

The Louisville Orchestra, under the direction of Lawrence Leighton Smith, performing music of William Bolcom, one of our great American composers who turns 88 today. The real national treasure, still with us. And author of much great and interesting music of wide-ranging sensibility, eclectic character. We heard ballet music that was inspired by the 1977 Triple Crown horse racing fame, Triple Crown winner, by the name of Seattle Slew, who has got name checked in a ballet for the Pacific Northwest Ballet in Seattle, 1977. The director said, "I always just liked the name Seattle Slew. Thought we could do something with it. It had dance potential." And indeed, William Bolcom found it. We heard the last section of the Seattle Slew Orchestral Suite, three dances in four-quarter time, each named for one of the Triple Crown horse races. We heard the final section, Belmont Boré, named for the Belmont Stakes, which I believe is coming up just in July or June 6th, I believe. The final in the jewel of the crown. And with that music of William Bolcom, we open a whole afternoon of great recorded classical music here on Blue Lake Public Radio. And this is Foley Schuller. Glad to be with you once again, your host until 4 o'clock today. We're going to be celebrating the 88th birthday of William Bolcom with several marvelous selections from the pen of this great composer. We're also going to showcase him on piano. We're going to be doing that next, in fact. It's a formidable pianist. Also happens to have written some of the greatest rags since Scott Joplin. Going to hear some of those as well on the program. He's done great work for the operatic stage. We're going to hear an excerpt from one of his most acclaimed operas based on Arthur Miller's play, A View from the Bridge, coming up on the program, and more. I hope you can stay with us. And it's also the centennial of jazz legend Miles Davis. We'll leave it to Lazaro to do most of the exploring of Miles, though I envy him that. Miles Davis, one of my great musical heroes as well. And one who loved classical music. And we're going to hear some of Miles' favorites in the classical repertoire in honor of the 100th anniversary of the great jazz trumpeter's birth. That will include music of Igor Stravinsky, his ballet The Rite of Spring coming up, which Miles cited as defining influence on him. Actually quoted it in one of his famous pieces on the album Milestones. And also the Concierto de Aranjuez, the great guitar concerto of Rodrigo, which Miles performed so beautifully and memorably on his Sketches of Spain album. So a lot of interface between classical music and jazz on our program today. Hope that sounds good to you. And we'll get right underway with some more music celebrating William Bolcom by way of his celebration of one of his great teachers, one of whom was the French composer Darius Milhaud, member of Les Six and highly influential 20th century composer. And Bill Bolcom paid tribute to his mentor with this recording on the Electra and Unsuch label of Darius Milhaud's piano music. Going to begin with the two short sets of pieces he titled Le Printemps, or Spring, and then we'll follow that with three rag caprices. Music of Darius Milhaud performed by his student, William Bolcom.

William Bolcom on the piano there, performing music of one of his great teachers, Darius Milhaud. We heard books one and two of the suites for piano by Milhaud called Le Printemps, or Spring. And we followed that with the Three Rag Caprices. Piano music of Darius Milhaud, performed by William Bolcom, whose 88th birthday we're celebrating on the program today. We'll hear some of Bolcom's original music coming up just a little bit later, including his own classic ragtime pieces, The Three Ghost Rags, one of three, I should say, of many great ragtime works written by Bolcom alone. We're also going to hear an aria from one of his great operatic works, as well, A View from the Bridge, and more in honor of Bolcom's birthday today. And much more all coming up here on Blue Lake Public Radio. 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And feel free to hit us up there anytime and make that a sort of home base for you. You can also listen to us there as well, online through the live stream, and also hear Lazaro's jazz stream as well. Well, let's stay with William Bolcom just a little longer in this first hour of our show and hear music by another of the teachers of William Bolcom, who would go on to become one of the great teachers of composition of our time. Many, many years at the School of Music at the University of Michigan in Ann Arbor. And Bolcom, of course, had some great teachers as well. They included not only Darius Milhaud, whose music we just heard, but also George Frederick McKay, who was known as the Dean of Northwest Composers. And Bolcom came from the northwestern part of the U.S. and early on studied with this wonderful composer, Dean of the Northwest Composers, as he was known. And that was for his 40 years as professor at the University of Washington in Seattle. He was also, by the way, the first student to graduate in composition from the Eastman School. A little bit of music trivia for you there. And a beloved teacher, and Bolcom would continue to pay tribute to his teacher throughout his life, continues to do so to this day. And celebrated his legacy on this recording on the Naxos label of the music of George Frederick McKay. We're going to hear three songs from 1964 for piano and soprano voice. And this allows us to bring in William Bolcom's wife, the wonderful mezzo-soprano Joan Morris. And they've performed together as a team for years, doing cabaret acts and music from the Great American Songbook, and many of Bolcom's own cabaret songs. I remember toured through Muskegon years and years ago. I was writing reviews for the Muskegon Chronicle and had the delight of doing the write-up in the newspaper of Bolcom and Morris. Wonderful performing team, and we'll hear a bit of that magic here as we hear the two of them performing these three songs by William Bolcom's mentor, George Frederick McKay. The three songs are Bunches of Grapes, Days of the Week, and The Flowers Will Bloom Another Year.

that have concertized widely together as Bolcom and Morris. Heard there performing the music of one of the teachers of William Bolcom, George Frederick McKay, known as the Dean of Northwest Composers, for his 40 years as composition teacher at the University of Washington in Seattle. And we heard four songs by George Frederick McKay there, beginning with a set from 1964 that included Bunches of Grapes, with a poem by Walter de la Mare, then a rendering of The Days of the Week of anonymous authorship. And that was followed by The Flowers Will Bloom Another Year, with text by John Keats. And we closed with music from a few years later, written just after the composer's retirement in 1969, Every Flower That Ever Grows, a traditional Irish song. And a beautiful rendition there from mezzo-soprano Joan Morris and pianist William Bolcom, taking us to 150 on this Tuesday afternoon. This is Foley Schuler. Glad to have your company. We'll be hearing some more music of William Bolcom himself coming up a little bit later on the program today in honor of his 88th birthday today. And much, much more. We hope you can stay tuned.

We heard the famous Homage March by the great Norwegian composer Edvard Grieg from his music for the play inspired by the Norwegian Crusader King Sigurd Jorsalfar. And that takes us to 2 o'clock on this Tuesday afternoon. That was the Eastman Rochester Pops Orchestra, as it's designated here, under the direction of the great Frederick Fennell. And this is Foley Schuller, hoping you'll stay tuned as our music continues on Blue Lake Public Radio, WBLU Grand Rapids at 88.9, and WBLV Twin Lake and Muskegon at 90.3, a service of Blue Lake Fine Arts Camp. Some of Miles' favorite music in the classical music repertoire on the way in our next hour as we celebrate the centenary of jazz legend Miles Davis, who had a great love of classical music, which deeply informed his own music and playing. We'll hear music of two of his favorite composers coming up in the next hour, one of which, the piece we'll hear, was debuted at a special musical society event where they would premiere works anonymously and then have great fun amongst the audience trying to guess the identity of the composer. And at this particular unveiling, nobody guessed the right identity. See how you fare. That'll be our next piece coming up after a check of news, or check of the weather forecast, rather. Before we get back into some more music, we have partly cloudy skies in our forecast for tonight following our mostly sunny afternoon. Overnight lows tonight in the upper 50s. A sunny day again for Wednesday with a high near 85. Sunny again on Thursday, highs in the upper 70s. And sunny on Friday, a high of 79. Right now it's 82 degrees here at Blue Lake.

The lyricism, expressiveness, and swing of Miles Davis is featured tonight as we celebrate his centennial on Blue Lake Public Radio. And if you can't make it tonight, try tomorrow on our jazz stream at bluelakeradio.org.

Andre Previn leading the Royal Philharmonic Orchestra. In music you no doubt recognized as being that of Maurice Ravel, great French composer. But music that was debuted in its original form as a suite for solo piano at a Société Musicale Indépendante gathering, a group to which Ravel belonged, where the audience would identify the, try to guess the name of works being debuted anonymously. Guesses included Kodály and Erik Satie, but no one put forward the name of Ravel at that occasion. Ravel must have loved that and escaped detection once again. And, of course, sounding to us now like pure Ravel, with all of those audacious harmonies and bold rhythms there brought to bear on the 19th century waltzes of Franz Schubert that were a bit of an inspiration to Ravel, the similarly titled Noble Waltzes and Sentimental Waltzes, referenced there by Ravel in his work, Valse Noble et Sentimentale. And that opens our 2 o'clock hour of classical music here on Blue Lake Public Radio. And some of Miles' favorites in honor of the centennial of the legendary Miles Davis today, who had a great love of classical music and was deeply influenced, not just as a casual listener, but on a deep musical level throughout his career. And quite inspired by and influenced by the harmonic sophistication of Ravel's music in particular, by his own account. And we're going to be hearing another of Miles Davis's favorite composers as we continue. Stay tuned for music of Igor Stravinsky, written just a year after that piece by Ravel. 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The ACWL Nuveen hosts year-round art classes for all ages, rotates through 8 art exhibitions each year, and boasts a retail gallery featuring 40 West Michigan-based artists. Full details are online at artswhitelake.org. We'll be back to some more music of American composer William Bolcom in honor of his 88th birthday today. We'll be hearing some of his best-known music, The Three Ghost Rags. You won't want to miss that. And we'll hear a lesser-known gem from his pen or two, and an aria from one of his great operatic works, all coming up in our final hour. And as we remember Miles Davis at 100, we hear music of another of his favorite composers in the classical realm. Miles, of course, one of the great representatives of America's classical music, jazz. So no surprise he would be deeply influenced by the European tradition as well. And that includes very much our next composer, Igor Stravinsky, who was a deep influence on Davis, who studied Stravinsky's complex polytonal scores during his time at the Juilliard School in New York, where he studied for a brief time, which is what got his foot in the door in New York City and the club scene there, started playing with Charlie Parker, and the rest, as they say, was history. But that brief time at Juilliard had an important impact on Miles. He studied the avant-garde music of the time, that of Stravinsky and others, that whose harmonic dissonance and rhythmic drive had a great impact on his own pioneering jazz, on up until his explorations of jazz fusion in the 1970s. Stravinsky's The Rite of Spring, a great influence cited by many a commentator on Miles Davis's explorations of the 1970s and his groundbreaking music then, the primitive, relentless power of Stravinsky's ballet, always influence and presence there, and also influencing his writing for the second great quintet of the 1960s as the music started to become more abstract.
We're going to hear that epoch-making ballet of 1913 by Igor Stravinsky that is really cited as helping usher in the modern era in music and the arts with its primitivistic rhythms and brutal, shocking power, as Stravinsky on this ballet work describes an ancient pagan ritual in which a young virgin dances herself to death in Le Sacre du Printemps, the rite of spring. We're going to hear the New York Philharmonic under the direction of Zubin Mehta.

0: One of the defining statements in modern music. The landmark ballet of 1913 by Igor Stravinsky, Le Sacre du Printemps, The Rite of Spring. We are the New York Philharmonic under the direction of Zubin Mehta. And that music of Stravinsky shed a shattering effect at the time. Indeed, caused a riot at the work's first premiere, famously, in 1913. We've grown a bit accustomed to it, but it still retains so much of its power. And we hope you found that a compelling experience, as we heard The Rite of Spring by Stravinsky wrapping up our 3 o'clock hour, taking us to 1 minute after here on Blue Lake Public Radio, WBLU Grand Rapids at 88.9. and WBLV, Twin Lake and Muskegon at 90.3, a service of Blue Lake Fine Arts Camp. Please stay tuned. More great music on the way for your 3 o'clock hour, including some more music of William Bolcom in honor of his birthday today. We're going to hear next from the great James Galway from his recording Music for My Little Friends, a recording of music for children of all ages from the great master of the flute on the way as we continue. Please stay with us. In our weather forecast for Western Michigan, we have partly cloudy skies this evening, overnight lows in the upper 50s, sunny skies on Wednesday, a high near 85. Sunny skies continuing on Thursday with the high reaching around 79 degrees, and looking ahead to Friday, sunny again with the high near 79. Right now, it's 83 degrees here at Blue Lake Fine Arts Camp.
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A legend of the flute, Sir James Galway, heard there. In music of his native Ireland, was the traditional Danny Boy. Taking us to 7 minutes after three on this Tuesday afternoon. This is Foley Schuller, glad to have her company today. Hope you're enjoying the program here on Tuesday afternoon. We have a check of news headlines from NPR coming up at the top of the hour. We'll be hearing from guitarist Christopher Parkening with some music of Joaquin Rodrigo, a favorite of Miles Davis, legendary jazz trumpeter, who was born 100 years ago on this date. We're also celebrating the birthday of one of the most celebrated and loved composers in America of our time, William Bolcom, with some of his compositional gems in this final hour, and that will include next some music for flute and orchestra that he wrote for James Galway, his lyric concerto for flute and orchestra. William Bolcom says, "I called this work lyric concerto because it was sure to have several short movements, and I wanted to use the option of the word lyric so listeners wouldn't be over-attentive to any big formal argument." The work was commissioned by the Koussevitzky Foundation and the St. Louis Symphony and James Galway in 1992. And Bolcom says, "When James Galway and I began discussing my idea for writing a concerto for him, he was emphatic about wanting it to be a Celtic concerto and sang a little passage of three descending notes followed by a descending fifth, which he called the Celtic Fall. I made use of this in the concerto's first movement entitled Leprechaun. The second movement, Waltz Clog, is a sort of American-Irish 19th, early 20th century ballad contrasted with an authentic County Galway tune, May Morning Dew. The next movement is Memory, the third movement made up of fragments of a solo piece. Bolcom says that he dashed off for Jimmy in 1960 or so, when we were students together in Paris, plus a further exploration of that County Galway tune. He says Jimmy requested a rondo for the end, so I tailored one especially for him, a bespoke rondo, in which parts of the Galway tune are used again, and there is a section in memory of Dizzy Gillespie, who died as this was being composed." And that was William Bolcom on the music we hear next, his lyric concerto that he wrote for James Galway. We have another fine flute player here, Amy Porter, serving as our soloist with the University of Michigan Symphony Orchestra, Kenneth Kiesler conducting William Bolcom's lyric concerto for flute and orchestra.

That was the Lyric Concerto for Flute and Orchestra from 1993 by William Bolcom. A concerto that was commissioned from Bolcom by the great James Galway, who asked Bolcom for a Celtic concerto. And Bolcom responded with that Lyric Concerto, whose four movements were Leprechaun, Waltz Clog, Memory, and a bespoke rondo. And we heard a performance that came right out of the University of Michigan's music scene, of which Bill Bolcom was such an essential part for so many years as professor of composition there. And that included the University of Michigan Symphony Orchestra under the direction of Kenneth Kiesler, and our soloist was Amy Porter, the Lyric Concerto for Flute and Orchestra by Bolcom. And we're celebrating William Bolcom's 88th birthday on the program today with a little bit of his music in each of our hours. We'll have a little more a little bit later in this final hour together. This is Foley Schuller. Glad to have your company today. Stay tuned for Christopher Perkining and music of Joaquin Rodrigo. The Pigeon Creek Shakespeare Company returns to the Rose Theater here at Blue Lake Fine Arts Camp for a production of Shakespeare's The Tempest, Saturday, June the 6th. The stranded wizard Prospero uses his magic to create a storm. A subsequent shipwreck brings his former enemies to the island, along with a possible romantic interest for his daughter Miranda. Dazzling, humorous, and poignant, The Tempest is an enchanting afternoon of theater. Join us Saturday afternoon, June 6th. 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

Christopher Parkening was our soloist there with the Royal Philharmonic, Andrew Litton conducting. We heard the profoundly beautiful and soul-searching and wrenching adagio from the Concierto de Aranjuez by Joaquin Rodrigo, one of the great masterworks for the guitar. And that haunting adagio would be heard by trumpeter Miles Davis, legendary jazz artist, and would instantly strike a deep and profound chord with the great Miles Davis, and he knew instantly that he had to record it himself, and transformed it into a work for trumpet and jazz orchestra with his friend and mentor, Gil Evans. It became the major work on the landmark Sketches of Spain album, and we hear that in its original form in honor of Miles Davis on the 100th anniversary of his birth today. We've been focusing in on some of Miles' favorite classical music on the program, and that's certainly right up at the top of the list, the Adagio from the Concierto de Aranjuez by Rodrigo. This is Foley Schuller, glad to be with you, always a pleasure. Your host every weekday afternoon from 1 until 4 p.m. We have time for just a little more before we break for some news headlines from NPR. Going to return to music of the great William Bolcom, one of America's leading composers who turns 88 today. One of our leading composers for the operatic stage. And we are going to hear an aria from one of his most acclaimed operatic works, A View from the Bridge, based on the play by Arthur Miller, as adapted by his longtime collaborator and librettist Arnold Weinstein. And given a beautiful production at Lyric Opera of Chicago, which was recorded for the New World Classics label, we're going to hear Gregory Touré here singing the great aria from the opera, I Love the Beauty of the View at Home, sometimes known as New York Lights, music from William Bolcom's A View from the Bridge.

Beautiful performance there from Gregory Ture and the Lyric Opera of Chicago Orchestra, Dennis Russell Davies conducting, from the original world premiere recording of William Bolcom's opera View from the Bridge, based on the dark drama of Arthur Miller, American immigrant story, and an intense family drama of family betrayal, often seen as an allegory for the McCarthy witch hunts of the 1950s. We heard the beautiful aria from Act 1, Scene 7. I love the beauty of the view at home, sometimes known as New York Lights. Music of William Bolcom in honor of the composer's birthday today. He turns 88. This is Foley Schuller. Glad to have your company for classical music here on Blue Lake Public Radio. The opera that Bolcom would create for Lyric Opera after this piece, which was debuted at Lyric to great acclaim, was based on a film of Robert Altman, with whom Bolcom had collaborated previously on several occasions. Legendary filmmaker Bolcom creating an opera based on Altman's film A Wedding for Lyric's 50th anniversary. And I managed to get an interview both with William Bolcom and with Robert Altman, two of my artistic heroes there, and got to spend the whole day on the set there as they were doing the technical run-through, and sat right next to Dennis Russell Davies, and there was Arnold Weinstein, the librettist, and Altman was there calling the shots and giving notes, and sort of an out-of-body experience. I'll have to dig up that interview one of these days where I interviewed both of them on the new opera. Just one of those unforgettable memories in one's career. And we're going to end with a little more music of William Bolcom, one of our great composers of our time and a master of the American vernacular.

in music, bringing together all sorts of the rich elements that make up musical America into a seamless, eclectic style that is all his own. We're going to hear what remains probably his most famous piece and one of a number of ragtime compositions Bolcom wrote over the years, one of our great ragtime composers. This is the first of the set known as the Three Ghost Rags. Its title, Graceful Ghost, comes from the fact that Bolcom intended this as a tribute to his late father, who was quite the dancer. This is Paul Jacobs on the piano with Graceful Ghost by William Bolcom.

0: of the most beautiful rags of the modern era, William Bolcom's Graceful Ghost, the first of his three ghost rags from 1971. We heard Paul Jacobs performing there, that music of William Bolcom in honor of the composer's birthday. Bolcom turns 88 today. We've been celebrating on the program, and with that, we wrap up our show for today. This is Foley Shuler. Thanks for joining in. It was a pleasure. I'll be back again with you tomorrow from 1 until 4. This is Blue Lake Public Radio, WBLU Grand Rapids at 88.9, and WBLV Twin Lake and Muskegon at 90.3, a service of Blue Lake Fine Arts Camp.
1: Live from NPR News in Washington, I'm Janine Herbst. South Carolina Republicans dealt President Trump a blow today, blocking a redistricting measure that would have pushed out the state's lone Democrat, Congressman Jim Clyburn. This after 3 weeks of rushed hearings and debates. Meanwhile, early voting for the June 9th primary got underway today. And Texas is holding a primary runoff today in a high-profile Senate contest between Republican incumbent Senator John Cornyn and State Attorney General Ken Paxton, whom President Trump endorsed. Iran says it shot down a U.S. drone after the U.S. targeted Iranian Navy boats. That comes as Tehran and Washington are negotiating a deal to reopen the Strait of Hormuz and enter nuclear talks. NPR's Daniel Estrin has more from Tel Aviv.
2: Secretary of State Marco Rubio said a deal could be days away, but it's unclear how the latest military escalation will affect efforts to reach a deal. Iran said at least four naval officers were killed in the U.S. attacks. The U.S. says it was targeting boats laying mines. And Iran reported explosions around a city on the Strait of Hormuz. That's the strategic waterway crucial to the world's oil and gas supplies that the U.S. wants Iran to reopen. Israel's opposition leader Yair Lapid called the Iran deal being negotiated bad. He argued it would be a matter of time before another war erupts between Israel and Iran. Daniel Estrin, NPR News, Tel Aviv.
1: The Supreme Court is refusing to intervene in a discrimination lawsuit brought by former Miami Dolphins head coach Brian Flores against the NFL, allowing the case to proceed toward trial. The justices today rejected an appeal from the league, which wanted the case handled through arbitration rather than in open court in New York. Flores sued the league and three teams, alleging it was rife with racism in hiring black coaches. Street drug deaths in the U.S. continue to drop fast, declining roughly 14% last year. That's according to the latest overdose report from the CDC. And NPR's Brian Mann has more.
3: U.S. overdose deaths peaked in 2023 with more than 110,000 fatalities in a 12-month period. They've been plunging ever since. According to the CDC, roughly 69,900 people died from overdoses in 2025, the lowest number of street drug deaths in a 12-month period since 2019. Experts say the drop is due to better medications for treating opioid addiction and wider access to health care. There's also been progress disrupting the smuggling of illicit fentanyl. Alabama, New York, and Virginia saw the biggest drops in drug deaths, but there are still problem areas. Arizona, New Mexico, and North Dakota have actually seen sharp increases in fatal overdoses. Brian Mann, NPR News.
1: Consumer confidence fell slightly this month as rising gas and food prices hit Americans' wallets. The Conference Board's Consumer Confidence Index fell 7/10, the first decline after 3 months of gains. This is NPR. In Western Europe, an early spring heat wave is shattering records in France and the UK as temperatures continue to climb. NPR's Fatima Al-Kassab has more.
4: Temperatures reached a record of nearly 95 degrees Fahrenheit in London on Monday, around 25 degrees hotter than the average high temperature for London at this time of year. The UK also experienced what is classed as a rare tropical night, when overnight temperatures don't fall below 68 degrees. And these records could be broken again as temperatures continue to rise this week. The UK Health Security Agency has issued alerts across England, warning of a rise in deaths, particularly among the elderly. Most homes in the UK do not have air conditioning. Last week, the UK's Independent Climate Change Committee warned the UK is built for a climate that no longer exists. Fatima Al-Kassab, NPR News, London.
1: Authorities in Washington state say there are casualties after a chemical tank at a pulp and paper mill imploded. Police say the tanks ruptured at the Nippon Dynaware Packing Company caused multiple critical injuries, including deaths. Search and rescue crews continue to look for survivors. There's no word on a cause of the implosion. The Scripps National Spelling Bee is underway in Washington, D.C., with 247 of the best young spellers in the English language competing this year in the Bee. That field will be cut down to about a dozen finalists, and the winner will be announced on Thursday. At the close, the Dow was down 118 points, the Nasdaq up 312. I'm Janine Herbst, NPR News in Washington.
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Tchaikovsky's 43rd opus, that was his suite number 1 in D major, with all 6 movements performed by the National Symphony Orchestra of Ireland, opening the program today on PM Classical Drive here on Blue Lake Public Radio. Good afternoon, I'm Matt Sumner, with great music selections out of our classical music library, taking you into the 7 o'clock hour. Stefan Sandeling conducting that wonderful performance at the National Concert Hall in Dublin, the fall of 1992. Moving now to the piano with Stefan Litvin, performing the solo work of Beethoven. Here is his piano sonata number 1 in E major.

Stefan Litvin, performing Beethoven's Piano Sonata No. 1 in E major. Prior to that, opening the program today was Tchaikovsky's Suite No. 1, that performed by the National Symphony Orchestra of Ireland. Moving into more of a romantic style of solo piano, we hear the beautiful Bruyère from Debussy's second volume of Preludes, this work performed by Claudio Arrau.

0: The name of this prelude, Bruyère, from Debussy's second volume is the French word for the picturesque heather flower. That work performed by Claudio Arrau. We heard Stefan Litvin performing before that Beethoven's 14th opus, Piano Sonata No. 1 in E major. 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
1: Live from NPR News in Washington, I'm Ryland Barton. The Department of Justice has been purging government websites of information about prosecutions related to the January 6th Capitol riot. And as NPR's Tom Dreisbach reports, the Trump administration deleted information about violent assaults of police that day.
2: Late last week, the Justice Department said it was proud to purge its website of what it called partisan propaganda. In practice, that meant deleting news releases about January 6th prosecutions, including cases where rioters were convicted of carrying guns and assaulting police with pepper spray, tasers, and stolen police batons. It was just the latest move by the Trump administration to rewrite the history of January 6th, following mass pardons of the rioters and the announcement of a $1.8 billion anti-weaponization fund. And Trump officials are not ruling out the possibility that even violent January 6th defendants may receive taxpayer money. Tom Dreisbach, NPR News.
1: A federal court is blocking Alabama's attempt to use a congressional map that favors Republicans. NPR's Debbie Elliott reports the ruling comes in a long-running redistricting case over black representation.
3: A three-judge panel is granting a temporary injunction sought by black voters who argued the state is trying to use a map that the same federal court found to intentionally discriminate against them. Alabama's Republican-controlled legislature pushed through the redistricting plan earlier this month after the U.S. Supreme Court ruled in a Louisiana case that race should not be used to draw district lines. The black congressman whose district is threatened, Democrat Shamari Figures of Mobile, says he's pleased with the ruling but notes the fight is far from over. Alabama Attorney General Steve Marshall says the state will immediately appeal to the U.S. Supreme Court. Debbie Elliott, NPR News.
1: A new report on housing in the U.S. shows there are fewer affordable homes available to potential buyers. NPR's Stephen Basaha reports.
4: It's not just that houses have become more expensive since the pandemic, it's that there are fewer cheaper homes. In 2019, a family making $75,000 a year could afford about half of all home listings. In 2026, they could afford less than a quarter. This comes from a new report from Realtor.com and the National Association of Realtors. Nadia Evangela co-authored the report and says some areas are becoming better balanced.
5: In some high-cost areas, like, for example, San Jose, San Francisco, and San Diego, have even improved compared to pre-pandemic levels.
4: But she says there's a long way to go to making them affordable. Stephen Basaha, NPR News.
1: The White House says President Trump had preventative medical and dental exams today. In a post online, Trump said, quote, everything checked out perfectly. The tradition of the presidential physical goes back decades, though the White House decides what to reveal. This is NPR News from Washington. Drivers for ride-hailing apps like Uber and Lyft in Massachusetts have become the first in the nation to certify a union. It's a milestone in the growing effort to organize gig economy workers. Labor leaders described the victory as the largest private sector organizing win since Ford Auto Workers unionized in 1941. Music fans are celebrating the centennial of jazz musician Miles Davis today. As NPR's Felix Contreras explains, the hugely influential bandleader and trumpeter was a towering figure of jazz for over eight decades.
6: Miles Davis once claimed he changed jazz five or six times, and his statement wasn't that far off. From the birth of the cool in the late 1940s to modal jazz with Kind of Blue, to the music of two innovative quintets in the late 1950s and early 1960s, to his very popular records with electric instruments in the early 1970s. Miles Davis's centennial will be celebrated all year long at jazz festivals and tribute concerts around the country this year. Felix Contreras, NPR News.
1: Muslim pilgrims have gathered on Mount Arafat in Saudi Arabia for the second day of the Hajj, considered the pinnacle of the annual pilgrimage. The Hajj is a once-in-a-lifetime requirement for Muslims who can afford it and are physically able to perform it. Despite the sweltering heat, they engaged in intense prayers, seeking forgiveness, mercy, and blessings. Stocks closed mixed today. You're listening to NPR News from Washington.
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A lively work from composer Joseph Turin, that was Fandango for trumpet, trombone, and piano from Mary Elizabeth Bowden's album Radiance. Joining trumpeter Mary Bowden is Zinas Kembanther on trombone and Melania Strezova on piano. Thanks for tuning in to Classical Drive on listener-supported Blue Lake Public Radio this Tuesday afternoon, May the 26th. I'm Matt Sumner, and happy to have you along the dial today. Here's a James Stevenson composition written for trumpet, violin, and piano. This is Richard Stoelzel performing Trio Sonata.

the music of James Stevenson. That was Trio Sonata with Richard Stolzel on trumpet, Eric Tanner on violin, and Ksenia Lelinkina on piano. Before that was Mary Elizabeth Bowden performing Joseph Turin's Fandango for trumpet, trombone, and piano. Turning back to composer Joseph Turin, this is a lullaby he wrote that was commissioned and performed by the Hart School Wind Ensemble for the conductor's son, Noah. And it's based on Bernstein's To Kill a Mockingbird theme on this lullaby for Noah.

0: Paul Hindemith's Nobilissima Visione Suite for Orchestra, this performance by the Philadelphia Orchestra under the direction of Wolfgang Sawallisch. Prior to that, we heard the Hart School Wind Ensemble performing a Joseph Turin original based on Bernstein's To Kill a Mockingbird with Lullaby for Noah. Good afternoon, and thanks for your company today on PM Classical Drive here on Blue Lake Public Radio. 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

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Chihuly across Meyer Gardens and Chihuly Radiant Forms continue through November 1st. Full details at meyergardens.org. Next out to round out the 5 o'clock hour here on Classical Drive on Blue Lake Public Radio, we turn now to the music of Samuel Barber. And this is an excerpt from Vanessa. Here's a wonderful piece called Under the Willow Tree.

0: Live from NPR News in Washington, I'm Ryland Barton. Iran is denouncing the most recent U.S. strikes against it as a sign of bad faith as negotiations press on toward a possible deal to end the war. Meanwhile, Iran began restoring internet access after a months-long national shutdown. The U.S. says the strikes were defensive, saying targets included missile launch sites and mine-laying boats. President Trump's redistricting effort was dealt a blow in South Carolina today after several Republican lawmakers joined Democrats in blocking a new congressional map there. South Carolina Public Radio's Gavin Jackson reports.
1: 26,000 voters had already cast early ballots in person for the June 9th primary. The Republicans voting to kill the new map said that it was too late. The map could have helped the GOP take South Carolina's lone Democratic seat held by Congressman Jim Clyburn. The failed attempt capped 3 weeks of rushed hearings, a special session called by the governor, long debates, limited public input, and questions over a map lawmakers said was crafted by the White House. South Carolina's state senate is not up for election this fall, meaning lawmakers might be insulated for a while from criticism by Trump. For NPR News, I'm Gavin Jackson in Columbia.
0: Texas Republicans are voting today in the most expensive Senate primary in history. NPR's Claudia Grisales reports State Attorney General Ken Paxton is challenging incumbent Senator John Cornyn.
2: Paxton, a controversial MAGA loyalist, drew President Trump's endorsement over Cornyn. Here's Paxton celebrating with supporters at a rally in the Houston suburb of Katy, Texas.
3: We're going to change this country, and we're going to go help Donald Trump get it done.
2: Cornyn is warning his party a Paxton nomination could open the door for Democrats to win the seat.
4: This would be the first chance they've had in 30 or 40 years or longer to pick up a statewide office.
2: The race exposed a crack in the red wall of Texas, pitting the party's populist movement against its establishment wing, showcasing a fight that's been brewing for more than a decade for control of the party in a post-Trump era. Claudia DeSales, NPR News.
0: The Ebola outbreak in the Democratic Republic of Congo is outpacing efforts to respond. As NPR's Jonathan Lambert reports, there are at least 220 suspected deaths and more than 900 suspected cases.
5: The outbreak is still largely centered in northeastern DRC. But over the weekend, more cases were reported in Uganda, bringing their total to 7 confirmed cases. On Monday, WHO Director General Tedros Adhanom Ghebreyesus said the outbreak will likely get worse before it gets better. The outbreak is challenging for a few reasons. First, delays in detection allowed the virus to spread for a couple of months undeterred. There are also no approved vaccines or treatments for this species of Ebola. That leaves victims with supportive care at clinics, which can be hard to come by in this region. Bread-and-butter public health responses, like tracing contacts of sick people and requesting that they isolate, are the main tools for stemming the outbreak. Jonathan Lambert, NPR News.
0: This is NPR News from Washington. Attorneys say a woman fired by Ball State University in Indiana over her Facebook post criticizing Charlie Kirk will receive $225,000 in a legal settlement. The ACLU of Indiana says the school agreed to the payout to settle a First Amendment lawsuit by Suzanne Swerk. The president of Ball State defended the firing, saying the post caused extraordinary damage to the school's reputation. More than 1.5 million Muslims are taking part in the Hajj pilgrimage in Saudi Arabia, includes gathering for prayers on Mount Arafat, where the Prophet Muhammad delivered his final sermon nearly 1,400 years ago. NPR's Aya Batraoui reports.
6: This year, the Hajj is taking place under the specter of the U.S.-Israeli war with Iran. Around 30,000 Iranian pilgrims are part of the Hajj this year, a sharp decline from the 90,000 Iranians given Saudi permits last year. Higher fuel and travel costs because of the Iran war have also made it more expensive to perform the Hajj this year. Pakistan's religious affairs minister told NPR it costs around $4,300 per pilgrim for a roughly three-week-long Hajj package. Indonesia's state-run news agency says the government there is helping to subsidize the cost a little. Most pilgrims wait decades to secure a Hajj visa and save up for a lifetime to pray in Mecca and return home with the honorary title of Hajji. Aya Batraoui, NPR News, UAE.
0: The Scripps National Spelling Bee runs through Thursday this week. The champion of the bee receives more than $50,000 in CASH and prizes. 30 of the past 36 champions have come from families of Indian heritage. This is NPR News from Washington.
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8: 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We turn now to our final hour of Classical Drive this afternoon with a couple of symphonies. The first one here is George Whitefield Chadwick with his Third Symphony in F Major. This is performed by the Detroit Symphony Orchestra under the direction of Namir Yavi.

of a Detroit Symphony Orchestra performance of Chadwick's Third Symphony in F Major. We heard Nemir Yavi conducting on that recording, made possible in part with support from the Friends of the DSO in the Orchestra Hall. This is Classical Drive on Blue Lake. A flurry of activity happening around camp now as we are in full preparations to start our 2026 season at camp. We're so much looking forward to welcoming our season campers, families, and friends. 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Details on that will become available as we get closer online here at BlueLakeRadio.org. Once again, thanks so much for tuning in this afternoon. I've appreciated and enjoyed your company here on PM Classical Drive. I'm Matt Sumner. And finishing the program today, we turn now to the Scandinavian string music album, Richard Stut, conducting the Bernemouth Sinfonietta on Carl Nielsen's Little Suite in A Minor.

Sinfonietta, under the direction of Richard Stute from the Scandinavian string music album. That was Carl Nielsen's Little Suite in A Minor from Opus 1. We heard all three movements. And prior to that, we heard the Chadwick Symphony No. 3 in F Major, all four movements from that performed by the Detroit Symphony Orchestra here on Classical Drive on Blue Lake Public Radio. Once again, I'm Matt Sumner, and I thank you so much for tuning into the program this afternoon. We invite you to stay tuned here with us. Coming up next at 7 o'clock, it's Exploring Music with Symphony Cast at 8. Lazaro Vega in with Jazz from Blue Lake at 10 o'clock. 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

Hello there, and welcome to Exploring Music. It's Bill McLaughlin here. We are listening to Beethoven piano sonatas all week long, most of them taken from this wonderful recording made by Arthur Schnabel, and these recordings are marvelous. In yesterday's show, we wound up with two-thirds of the Pathetique Sonata, and I promised you we would get the finale, which is a lovely rondo. Here now is the finale of Beethoven's Sonata in C minor, opus 13, which is nicknamed Pathetique. Here's Arthur Schnabel.

I love the way he ends that. He sets us up, those couple of pianissimo, timid, almost, entrances, and then furious at the end, triplets. Beethoven is a master of going back and forth between one emotion and the next, and there's a spot in the middle of this movement, which I love. He's actually doing two things at once. After a stormy first movement, a transcendent second movement, he's kind of a calmer third movement, and he also loves to have a chance to show off his skill at counterpoint. Check this out. Here's a little passage. It's marked piano and tranquilo, so soft and slow and calm.

See what he's doing? He's turned the counterpoint upside down. First he plays it this way. And then plus syncopations. He's playing with counterpoint like a kid. That Beethoven. We'll hear very little of that sense of humor in this next movement from the Piano Sonata No. 7 in D Major, Opus 10, No. 3. There's a movement marked Largo e Mesto. Largo is very slow, and Mesto is a kind of profound sadness. This is a big piece, almost 12 minutes long. It's just the middle movement of a piano sonata. But in this movement lurks already Schubert and, I think, some of the slow movements of Gustav Mahler. See what you think. Here's Arthur Schnabel playing Largo e Mesto. And I think after hearing such tragic music, we better do as Beethoven suggests and hear the little minuetto, the third movement. Here's Arthur Schnabel playing from the Piano Sonata in D, Opus 10, No. 3, the second movement, Largo e Mesto, and minuetto.

the charming, the ending. This is right around the time, 1798, in which Beethoven is releasing his first set of string quartets, the Opus 18 quartets, six wonderful quartets. And the piano sonatas and the quartets go together. You can hear Beethoven in a way, I think, using the piano sonata as a sort of laboratory for himself to try out some of these things. He has yet to write his first symphony. That's coming up next. So we just move from two movements of the piano sonata, Opus 10, number 3, Largo e Mesto, the big D minor brooding movement, and that charming minuetto that has echoes of Haydn. And now let's move to the first movement of his sonata in E major, Opus 14, number 1. This is 1801, same year as the first symphony, and there's a kind of clarity about the writing here that's remarkable. Once again, Arthur Schnabel, first movement, E major sonata, Opus 14, number 1.

pianissimo ritardando un pochettino, just a little tiny bit, slowing up at the very end. And there again, he's using that trick of invertible counterpoint, the music that came at first in the soprano. Now comes in the bass. In a great note. Again, yeah. Beethoven. Amazing intuition. Arthur Schnabel playing the first mood of the E major sonata. That is opus 14, number 1, music from 1801. Time for one more movement from that E major sonata. It's a beauty, and it doesn't get played as much as some of the others. Here's the second movement, Allegretto. Once again, Arthur Schnabel.

0: That's another movement which just disappears. Piano, decrescendo, pianissimo, even softer, a couple of notes. And then Beethoven marks in a measure of rest with a fermata. The piece is not over after those last three notes. Time to breathe. It's composed in. You're tuned in to Exploring Music, and we are having a ball this week listening to wonderful recordings of Beethoven's piano sonatas, most of them drawn from this remarkable set, which was recorded by Arthur Schnabel, the great Austrian pianist, in the years 1932 to 38. Hard to believe the recordings made so long ago have been put in such wonderful shape so we can actually hear all of the clarity and the warmth of his playing. Drop us a line, write to us via our website, exploringmusic.org.
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0: I guess if a composer writes one or two really big hits in a lifetime, you ought to be satisfied. And with Mozart, there are so many. With Bach, there are so many. With Beethoven, there are quite a few, too. But we're coming up on one of the biggest ones now. Here's the first movement of the Moonlight Sonata, as played by Arthur Schnabel. Now, this will be interesting for some of you. Listen to the tempo. Just listen. We'll talk about it in a minute. Here's Schnabel playing first movement of the Moonlight Sonata.

Beethoven didn't call that sonata Moonlight. That title came from a poet. What Beethoven did call it is interesting. It's Sonata Quasi Una Fantasia. So sonata almost in the form of a fantasy. And Beethoven dedicated it to a beautiful young countess, Giulia Guicciardi. She had taken some lessons with Beethoven. I think he'd probably fallen for her. And she had the good sense to keep right on moving. Beethoven wasn't a great marriage prospect, as fascinating a fellow as he was. So what did you think about Maestro Schnabel's tempo in that Beethoven sonata? My guess is if you play the sonata yourself, or maybe even your kids have played it, because the first movement is not too hard, at least in the beginning. Forget the last movement. That is very difficult. But most people take Beethoven's marking, Adagio Sostenuto, which means slow and sustained. They take it very seriously, and they also have this romantic image. Here's this moonlight on the water. It's a dream. It's a fantasy. It suggests a slower tempo. Now, I have to say, I grew up with a much slower version of this. I better explain myself. I didn't start piano lessons as a kid until I was about 13 years old, but about 3 or 4 months in, it was playing I Was a Goner, and my pop very kindly brought home a recording of Rudolf Serkin playing 3 Beethoven sonatas. It happened to be Pathetique, Moonlight, and Appassionata, 3 of the big ones. So I grew up wearing this record out and absorbing a much slower version from Serkin of this Adagio Sostenuto, very romantic version. And I think just for sentimental reasons and as a sort of salute to my old man who's gone now for putting me in the right direction, I'd like to hear that entire Serkin recording now. So as much as I love that classical version given us by Arthur Schnabel, let's hear the entire Moonlight Sonata as played by Rudolf Serkin.

animato e tempestoso, and then crescendo e incalzando. It should burn. That's the ending, as marked in by Beethoven. That was Rudolf Serkin playing the entire Beethoven Moonlight Sonata recording I pretty much memorized as a youngster. Well, it is wonderful to listen to these Beethoven sonatas with you. At my age, I mostly look at one sonata at a time.

It's all I can handle, and some of them I can't handle at all after all these years. But I want to thank my friend Tim Page for recommending to all of us that we listen to this beautiful set of recordings from Arthur Schnabel. And that's what we're going to be doing for the rest of the week. Hope you can join us. We're moving ahead. 32 sonatas. We won't get through all of them, but we'll hit a lot of the high points. And there are a lot of high points. Okay, goodbye for now. I'll see you tomorrow.

0: 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Our production assistants are Ella Pinsloop, Eric Opland, Adela Skoronsky, and Weston Williams. Rebecca Neistat is the WFMT production and syndication manager. 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I'm Bill McLaughlin. 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

This is SymphonyCast from APM, American Public Media. I'm Steve Seal. We're at the Robert Pujade Auditorium of the Opéra Dijon in Dijon, France, with the Lausanne Chamber Orchestra. Founded in Lausanne, Switzerland in 1942 by Victor Desarzon, the Lausanne Chamber Orchestra has been led over the years by conductors including Armand Jardin, Sir Lawrence Foster, Jesus Lopez Cobos, and Christian Zacharias. Today, the artistic director is Renaud Capuçon, appointed in 2021, and it is he who will not only lead the orchestra in our concert, but also, for two of our three works, take center stage in his other well-known capacity as a celebrated violinist of stunning technique and artistry. A genuine forgotten treasure will open our program. Composed in 1922, French composer Charlotte Sohi's Theme and Variations envelops the listener in lush orchestral colors, supporting a rich and exhilarating solo part. Then, a late work of a tormented musician and one of the crowning achievements of Romanticism, Schumann's Violin Concerto. Never performed during the composer's lifetime, it was not until the great Yehudi Menuhin recorded the score that it finally became a core part of the repertoire. And finally, to conclude, Renaud Capuçon trades bow for baton to lead the orchestra in Beethoven's iconic Pastoral Symphony, a portrait of a towering artist who had lost his hearing, choosing refuge in nature, and in so doing, opening the doors to a rich inner world. It's a vibrant celebration of musical lyricism with two pillars of the repertoire and a fascinating discovery. Welcome to APM's SymphonyCast.

Charlotte Sauhy was born in Paris in 1887, the daughter of an industrialist father and a mother who was an amateur singer. She studied the organ and in the 1890s attended the newly founded Schola Cantorum